0: Concert piece in G, Opus 92, the introduction and Allegro Appassionato. Music of Robert Schumann with Vladimir Askenazy piano and also conducting from the piano at the London Symphony Orchestra. It's 18 minutes after 10 o'clock. 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
0: Returning to our morning music with Lynn Monroe's selections. Next up, Dvořák, the Slavonic Dance number 1. The Slavonic dancers have made Dvořák's name internationally. They were composed at the behest of his publisher, who saw the success of Brahms' Hungarian dancers. But whereas Brahms used original gypsy tunes, Dvořák invented his own and borrowed the dance rhythms of his native Bohemia. The Vienna Philharmonic Orchestra, conducted by Fritz Reiner.

Slavonic Dance No. 1 in C, the Opus 46 No. 1, the Vienna Philharmonic Orchestra under Fritz Reiner played the music of Antonín Dvořák. To Engelbert Humperdinck now. The original Engelbert Humperdinck lived from 1854 to 1921, a German composer. His only major hit was the opera Hansel and Gretel, based on the Brothers Grimm fairy tale. We hear excerpts from the Hansel and Gretel suite with the Royal Philharmonic Orchestra. Rudolf Kemp conducting.

0: Rudolf Kemp conducted the Royal Philharmonic Orchestra with Humperdinck's Hansel and Gretel Suite. That was an arrangement by Kemp himself. It's 10 minutes to 11 o'clock.
1: Internationally renowned soprano Marusha was the youngest ever recipient of the Dame Joan Sutherland Award whilst a student at the Con in Brisbane. And in May 2026, we'll share the stage with international tenor Rosalio Laspina and rising star Eva Kong in the 4MBS tribute to Dame Joan Sutherland. So many of Dame Joan Sutherland's greatest hits, from opera to operetta and popular songs. It's all part of the Joan Sutherland Spectacular. Supporting these outstanding voices will be the Queensland Choir and Brisbane Symphony Orchestra. Book early for the best seats in the house. The Joan Sutherland Spectacular, 31st May at the Brisbane City Hall, a major event in the 4MBS Festival of Classics in 2026. 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
0: Our final schedule item in morning music is Schubert, the String Quintet in C with Zvi Pressler, the cellist, and the Jerusalem Quartet.

The String Quartet in C, Opus 163. The music of Schubert, performed by Zvi Plesser, the cellist, and the Jerusalem Quartet, recorded by the Forum Bears Concert Recording Team in 2009. It's midday, and time for the Village Music Hour with John Hawkins.

Hello and welcome to the Village Music Hour. I'm John Hawkins and I think I'll be jumping all over the place. That's usually my way of doing the programme. So let's join Robert Farnon and his Jumping Bean.

0: Robert Farlane and his Jumping Bean, and he was conducting the Queen's Hall Light Orchestra, Good and Bright, and that's the way to begin, something to do with show business, and there's no business like show business.
1: There's no business like show business, like no business I know.

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Everything about it is appealing, everything the traffic will allow. Nowhere could you get that happy feeling when you are stealing that extra mile.

Yeah, let's go on with the show, and the show, of course, is Anigo Chikun, words and music by Irving Berlin. Well, two more items anyway. Who Do You Love? I Hope, and The Girl That I Marry.

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He'll be there. Instead of flitting, he'll be sitting next to her, and she'll purr like a kitten. A doll he can carry, a girl.

Well, that's one version of The Girl That I Marry from Irving Berlin's And Get Your Gun that I've not heard, but I think might just be able to get another one, which is called Reprise. Actually, that sounded more like a reprise. Let's try this one.

Well, I think you can put away the tissue box for the time being anyway. No, I had it down as Howard Keel. It's got Howard Keel on the front of the CD, but looking closer I can see the name of Doris

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But one of these days we'll have the Howard Keel. The song was, I think it was Richard Lee written. Anyway, talking about marriage, of course, marriage means devotion. And I think it did to a certain extent with Robert Schumann. He wrote a lovely song called Widmung, which means devotion. And for better or for worse, Franz Liszt got hold of it and made this piano arrangement, which is played now by Eileen Joyce.

very famous pianist in her day, which, as I recall, was round about the 1930s, made many, many recordings. Australian pianist Eileen Joyce, who made for various companies a lot of 78 records, of which that was one, I remember it well. But now I think most of them have been brought forward onto a 10 CD boxed set. If you look around, I'm sure you'll find it at all on the Decca label. That was Devotion, Widmung by Robert Schumann, arranged by Franz Liszt. Now, talking of devotion and love and that sort of thing, I think one of the best things to put you in that sort of frame of mind is this excerpt from The Merry Widow by Franz Lehár.

Annalisa Rothenberger and Nikolai Gedder, together with the Bavarian Radio Symphony Orchestra, conducted by Willy Matthes, in that delightful duet from The Merry Widow, Lippenschweigen, or I think usual translation, Love Unspoken. Well, somebody, and many people I'm sure, have found, perhaps, an ideal husband.

And that was a waltz, composed presumably for the film of An Ideal Husband, played by Oscar Wilde, composed by Australian composer Arthur Benjamin, and played by the New Philharmonic Orchestra, conducted by Bernard Herrmann. Well, of course, if you're dancing to that, quite a good waltz to keep you going for 7 or 8 minutes, or I think. No, about four. Just seems longer when you're not on your feet. And it certainly will give you plenty of time to say to your partner, in complimentary terms, of course, the way you look tonight.

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from one of the many shows by Jerome Kern, Just the Way You Look Tonight, and it was sung by Bing and Lee Crosby with Victor Young's orchestra. Well, of course, some people do have a sort of conditions on faithfulness, perhaps this an example, I think, in Kiss Me Kate by Cole Porter. I'll always be true to you in my fashion.

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Mr. Harris Plutocrat wants to give my cheek a pat.

Lisa Kirk, I'm always true to you in my fashion. Coming from Kiss Me Kate, words and music by Cole Porter. Well, of course, some of you may not want that sort of thing, so let's have a change of likes and dislikes, just concentrate on the likes. Some of you may like to escape to the country, so let's see it through Eric Coates' ears.

In the Country by Harry Coates was played by the New Philharmonic Orchestra, conducted by Sir Adrian Boult. Nothing like it to get away from the bustle and hustle and noise of the country, of the city, and have a day in the country, or perhaps even a week if you could afford it, and can just see the wonderful scene there, solitude, quietness, just the faint sound of a watermill.

the Light Music Society Orchestra, conducted by Sir Vivian Dunblade, The Watermill by Ronald Binge. Now, something perhaps a little less tranquil, but themed with water nevertheless, is The Hornpipe from Handel's Water Music Suite.

That was Ian Tracy playing on the organ of Liverpool Cathedral. When completed in 1926, it was the largest and most complete organ in the world, because I think there have been a few passing it since then. Wonderful organ, wonderful building, and as I said, it was Ian Tracy, the organist of the time, choir master of Liverpool Cathedral Choir, playing the music of George Frederick Handel from his Water Music Suite. Now, something far more romantic and restful. Remember The Bohemian Girl, an operetta that seemed to go out of fashion about 40, 50 years, perhaps longer ago. It was performed here in Brisbane in the 1940s and quite a success. Here's one of the most popular arias from it. It's a tenor aria called When Other Lips, and it's sung by Jerry Hadley.

conductor Gerry Hadley, singing with the English Chamber Orchestra, conducted by Richard Bonning. When Other Lips, from The Bohemian Girl by Irish composer Michael Balfe. Now to end the programme with a drum roll, only we're not having a drum roll. We'll play the finale from the Drum Roll Symphony, taken from the first movement, of course, and it's by Haydn. It is played by Filomena Hungarica, directed by Anton Durand.

plenty of timpani even in the last movement of that symphony number 103 called The Drum Roll by Haydn. And it was played by the Philharmonia Ungarica, directed by Antal Dorati. Now, this is John Hawkins, time to go, and I hope you enjoy the programme, and I hope to have your company sometime in the future for another Village Music Hour.

And the Village Music Hour is sponsored by Georgie Girl, the Seekers musical. Relive the incredible true story of four young Australians who took their harmonies to the world and changed music history along the way. Georgie Girl, the Seekers musical, live on stage at 12th Night Theatre, Brisbane 3rd to the 14th of June. Book now through Ticketek and relive the soundtrack of a generation. In just a moment, we'll commence our program of Under Southern Skies, preceded by reading through the music diary, and lots to talk about in music diary. Lots to talk about musically too during the balance of the afternoon. It's a very miserable, wet afternoon. Great to just put your feet up, sit back and enjoy some wonderful classical music. And we have Beethoven coming up first off in Under Southern Skies. And Beethoven is repeated, a different piece of music, of course, in a concert hall. At around about 3 o'clock, we'll enjoy the Violin Concerto in D with Richard Tognetti and the Australian Chamber Orchestra. That and so much more ahead on this wet and gloomy Monday afternoon, where the time is exactly 1 o'clock as we open our music diary for Monday, the 18th of May. Scarlett Smith, soprano, Bradley Nolan, piano, Christian Pan Jiten, piano, will perform works by Chopin, Debussy and others at St Mary's Church, Kangaroo Point on Friday evening at 6. For details, call 0411 583 920. 0411 583 920. The Enharmony Chamber Ensemble will perform arrangements of excerpts from operas by Mozart, Rossini and others in the 4MBS Performance Studio, Cooperoo, Friday evening at 7. 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The Brisbane Chamber Choir, with the Lumens Chamber Choir and guest soloists, will perform Elijah by Mendelssohn at the Queensland Conservatorium South Bank, Saturday afternoon at 2. Bookings on 136 246, that's 136 246. 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Verdi's Divas, with springboard opera soloists, vocal manoeuvres and members of the Brisbane Philharmonic Orchestra, will include at the Grand on Anne in the Masonic Centre in the city, and that performance is at 7 o'clock. 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And details of events mentioned in the music diary, as well as events further ahead, can be found on our website, as we mentioned earlier, 4mbs.com.au, where you can book online for selected performances, including the three-event piano marathon at the UQ School of Music St Lucia on the 30th of this month, and Bach's St John's Passion with Lucium Vitae at St Paul's Church, Spring Hill, also on the 30th. Lots and lots of good times ahead as the 4MBS Festival of Classics gets into full swing. 3 minutes past 1 o'clock as we go to our program Under Southern Skies. Here we'll hear music either composed by or performed by Australian talent. Ben Eaglesham has chosen four works, Beethoven, Brumby, Haydn and Rachmaninoff. The Fidelio Overture by Beethoven is performed by the Camerata of St John's, Emily Cox conducting.

0: Fidelio Overture, Opus 72 by Beethoven, Camerata of St. John's, and Emily Cox. And Camerata have a very interesting concert that's quite imminent, featuring Beethoven.
1: This May, join Camerata for an evening of music that reshaped history. Revolution Remixed brings together two extraordinary works that dared to be different. 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Then, step inside Mussorgsky's pictures at an exhibition, reimagined in a beautifully expressive chamber arrangement by Australian composer Julian Yu. Revolution Remixed will be performed in the QPAC Concert Hall on Friday the 29th of May and at the Empire Theatre Toowoomba on Saturday the 30th of May. Book your tickets at camerata.net.au. 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
0: Returning to our programme of Under Southern Skies, music selected by Ben Eaglesham. Colin Brumby's music now, a Chanson for cor anglais and strings. The cor anglais player is Barry Davis with the Queensland Symphony Orchestra, Richard Mills conducting.

Lovely sound, isn't it? Barry Davis with the Cor Anglais, or at the Cor Anglais, with the Queensland Symphony Orchestra, Richard Mills conducting, and Shana for Cor Anglais and strings by Colin Brumby, Australian composer. Well, Joseph Haydn certainly wasn't an Australian composer, but the Australian component here is the Australian Chamber Orchestra under Richard Tognetti. This is the Symphony No. 104, the final symphony written by Haydn in the key of D.

0: The Estonian Chamber Orchestra under Richard Tognetti with the Symphony No. 104 in D, the London Symphony by Joseph Haydn. Well, it's underway, the 33rd annual 4MBS Festival of Classics, and it's arguably Australia's largest and longest running festival solely devoted to classical music. In 2026, the festival runs until the 14th of June and offers over 20 individual performances, including our spectacular tribute to Dame Joan Sutherland. A wonderful cast, including Eva Kong, Marisha, and Rosario Lispina. They'll team with guest singers from Opera Queensland, along with the Queensland Choir and the Brisbane Symphony Orchestra in the Brisbane City Hall in just under 2 weeks' time, Sunday, 31st of May. A wonderful brochure, full-colour brochure, is now available to help you select the events of special interest. 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
1: He was the incomparable painter of mystery, silence, the infinite, of the passing cloud and the sunlit shimmer of the waves. That's Henri Pougnet speaking of Claude Debussy. And hi there, this is Bo McLaughlin. Come explore the world of Debussy with me. Debussy, who threw himself into the glittering world of Paris before the Great War, drawing inspiration from the painters and poets, and painting the world in sound. This week on Exploring Music.

The Australian pianist Piers Lane gave us the Prelude in G minor by Sergei Rachmaninoff. It was recorded in the 4MBS, or by the 4MBS concert recording team in the year 2000 at the Con in Brisbane. With a minute or two up our sleeves, in fact with 5 minutes up our sleeve, we might take another track from that same CD. This is Liebestraum No. 3 by Franz Liszt.

Australian pianist Piers Lane has such wonderful touches. We heard there in Liebestraum No. 3 in A-flat. And prior to that, we heard Piers playing the prelude in G minor by Rachmaninoff. Under Southern Skies, or the music for Same, was selected by Ben Eaglesham. Ben selects a lot of our programmes on 4MBS Classic FM, and we always know if it's a Ben Eaglesham programme, it's good classical listening. We move now, though, to a programme concert hall with the music selected by William Fraser, who's also been associated with 4MBS Classic FM for a long period of time, well over 30 years, I would suggest. Bill Fraser's concert hall features the music of Richter, Richard Strauss, Beethoven, Brahms, and we commence with Cherubini. The Overture to Finisca. Finisca is an opera with a libretto by the same librettist who wrote Fidelio for Beethoven. It's all about a young lady called by that same name, Finisca, and the original name of the opera was The Mines of Poland. However, Cherubini changed it to Finisca, and we'll hear the overture. San Remo Symphony Orchestra.

We commence concert hall with the overture to the opera by Cherubini Fenisca, the San Remo Symphony Orchestra, Piero Bellugi conducting. Next up in concert hall, we go to the music of Franz Xaver Richter, a late Baroque early classical composer, and Maurice André, trumpeter with the Munich Chamber Orchestra, give us the trumpet concerto in D.

0: The Trumpet Concerto in D with Maurice André, trumpet, and the Munich Chamber Orchestra, Hans Stenmeier conducting, the music of Richter. That's Franz Xaver Richter, 1709 to 1789. It's just on 24 minutes after 2 o'clock.
1: Celebrate 100 years of La Stupenda and her greatest hits in the finale to this year's 4MBS Festival of Classics, the Joan Sutherland Spectacular. This tribute to Dame Joan stars internationally renowned talent in sopranos Eva Kong and Marussia, along with tenor Rosario La Spina. They'll be joined on the stage by the Queensland Choir, the Brisbane Symphony Orchestra, all under the baton of Opera Australia's head of music, Tahu Matheson. Soprano Marussia studied at the Con and was a recipient of the prized Dame Joan Sutherland Award. She and Eva Kong will pair with Rosario La Spina in roles made famous by Dame Joan and Pavarotti, along with a repertoire that will have you singing for days. The Dame Joan Sutherland Spectacular is on Sunday, May 31st, 3 p.m. in the main auditorium, Brisbane City Hall. Book now at 4mbs.com.au or phone 3847 1717. 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
0: Returning to our concert hall programme, music selected by William Fraser. The Dance of the Seven Veils was composed in 1905, perhaps best-known piece from the opera by Richard Strauss, Salome. We'll hear the dance performed now by the New York Philharmonic under Lauren Mazzell.

The New York Philharmonic receiving appropriate applause under the direction of Lauren Nassel. That was The Dance of the Seven Veils from Salome by Richard Strauss. In around about 4 minutes' time, we'll take a reading from the 4MBS Ticketing Service, some wonderful events we're ticketing at the moment. But to take us up to that time, let's have a bonus piece by Peggy Granville Hicks, Three Janopides from 1953.

Genopardy No. 1 from Three Genopardy, the 1953 composition of Peggy Granville Hicks. The Sydney Symphony Orchestra, Maya Friedman conducting. Well, let's see what's happening with 4MBS ticketing. And our ticketing service has a number of events that we're ticketing through the 4MBS Festival of Classics. And these can be booked by or through our ticketing service. Around 10 operas in 80 minutes with the Enharmony Chamber Ensemble in the 4MBS Performance Studio Cooperoo on Friday evening at 7. From the Gold Coast to the Rheingau with excerpts from Wagnerian operas performed by tenor Bradley Daly and pianist Sakra Budinska at St Mary's Church Kangaroo Point on Saturday afternoon at 3. Verdi's Divas with excerpts from Verdi's most popular operas performed by Springboard Opera soloists and others, including members of the Brisbane Philharmonic Orchestra at the Masonic Memorial Centre, Grand on Anne in the City, Saturday evening at 7. Opera is Born with Queensland Baroque Orchestra and guests at the City Tabernacle Church, Spring Hill, Sunday afternoon at 3. And other events available online through 4MBS ticketing include the 3-concert piano marathon at the UQ School of Music, St. Lucia, Saturday the 30th of this month, Bach's and John's Passion with Lucian Dite at St. Paul's Church, Spring Hill, on Saturday the 30th, and the Joan Sutherland Spectacular in the Brisbane City Hall, Sunday the 31st. Also, performance of Faccio Modi on the 6th of June and Arioso Chamber Ensemble on the 14th of June. 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Two major works follow now in Concert Hall, and the next up is the Violin Concerto in D by Beethoven with the Australian Chamber Orchestra.

0: Richard Tognetti, the violinist with the Australian Chamber Orchestra, Anthony Halstead conducting. Beethoven's Mighty Violin Concerto in D.
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0: To our final offering in Concert Hall, music collected by William Fraser. And we go to Brahms, the London Philharmonic Orchestra under Maren Alsop, with Brahms' Symphony No. 3 in F.

0: And we concluded this afternoon's concert hall program here on 4MBS Classic FM 103.7 with Brahms Symphony No. 3 in F. That performance came from the London Philharmonic Orchestra, conducted by Marin Alsop. This afternoon's music was chosen for your enjoyment by William Fraser and presented by Peter McCann. Coming up very shortly is Drive Time Classics.
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0: And good afternoon, everybody. It's just on 4 o'clock. That means it's time for our Drive Time Classics program. My name's Anne Darch. I'll be with you from now until the news at 6 o'clock from the BBC. Let's start with some music from the master himself, Johann Sebastian Bach. This is the first movement of his Brandenburg Concerto No. 5 in D. And it's played by members of the Los Angeles Philharmonic Orchestra, conducted by Pinchas Zukerman.

And we started our Drive Time Classics program this afternoon with the music of Johann Sebastian Bach. We heard the first movement of the Brandenburg Concerto No. 5 in D. Andina Giles was the flautist, and Zita Kano was the harpsichord player. Pinchas Zukerman played the violin, as well as directing members of the Los Angeles Philharmonic Orchestra. And it is 11 minutes past four, and you're listening to Drive Time Classics. Now some music from Beethoven. We're going to have a wonderful week of Beethoven, because I've just had a peek at what our feature at five is with Ross Sadler, and it's Beethoven's pianos. So sometimes it just happens that we choose something the same. This afternoon we haven't. This is the finale from Beethoven's The Creatures of Prometheus, played by the Berlin Philharmonic Orchestra, conducted by Claudio Abbado.

Claudio Abbado conducted the Berlin Philharmonic Orchestra in that performance of the finale to Beethoven's The Creatures of Prometheus. Next, we have an interesting piece of music by Villa-Lobos. It's a suite of symphonic poems about W.H. Hudson's novel Green Mansions. But beyond that, it also expresses the horror at the burning of the forests and extinction. This particular piece of the suite is called On the Way to the Hunt, and it's performed by the Moscow Radio Symphony Orchestra, conducted by Arthur Heller.

And that piece of music from The Sweet Forests of the Amazon by Aitor Villalobos was called On the Way to the Hunt, and it was performed by the Moscow Radio Symphony Orchestra, conducted by Alfred Heller. Our next piece of music comes from Edvard Grieg, but it's arranged for the English Brass Ensemble. This is the Norwegian Dancers, Opus 35, number 4.

0: Paul Archibald's arrangement of Grieg's Norwegian Dances Opus 35 No. 4, performed there by the English Brass Ensemble. It's 29 minutes past 4.
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0: Welcome back to Drive Time Classics. Here's the Vienna Mozart Ensemble, conducted by Willy Boskovsky, with the second movement of Mozart's Serenade No. 13 in G, also known as Eine kleine Nachtmusik.

That was the second movement of Mozart's Eine kleine Nachtmusik, the Serenade number 13 in G. Willy Boskovsky conducted the Vienna Mozart Ensemble. And it's 24 minutes to 5 o'clock. 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Now we'll hear the Cleveland Orchestra, conducted by George Zell, playing the fourth movement of Schumann's Symphony No. 2 in C, Opus 61.

0: The fourth movement of Schumann's Symphony No. 2 in C, Opus 61, was played by the Cleveland Orchestra, conducted by George Zell.
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0: 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It's 14 minutes to 5 o'clock. Let's hear again from the members of the Los Angeles Philharmonic Orchestra, conducted by Pinchas Zukerman, with another of the Brandenburg Concertos, this time the first movement of the Brandenburg Concerto, No. 3 in G, by Johann Sebastian Bach.

That was the first movement of Johann Sebastian Bach's Brandenburg Concerto No. 3 in G, played by members of Los Angeles Philharmonic Orchestra, conducted by Pinchas Zukerman. It's almost 7 minutes to five when it'll be time for our feature at five. Just enough time to hear the second movement of Nikolai Medtner's Violin Sonata No. 3 in E minor, called the Epica. Mateja Marinkovic is the violinist, accompanied at the piano by Lynn Hendry.

0: Mateo Marinkovic, the violinist, accompanied at the piano by Lynn Hendry, in that performance of the second movement of Nikolai Medina's Violin Sonata No. 3 in E minor, also called the Epica. That has brought us up to precisely 5 o'clock, and it's time for our feature at 5, which this week shines the spotlight on Beethoven. In particular, host Ross Sadler discusses the great sonatas by this giant of classical music.
1: In Feature at 5 this week, we'll be looking at the various grand pianos that Beethoven played, and with a particular focus on the piano sonatas that he wrote at various stages during his lifetime. In a piano, the sound is created by hammers hitting the strings at high speed, but the hammers must also immediately rebound so that they do not damp out the vibrations they've initiated. Since the invention of the first piano in 1700, the instrument has been undergoing a continuous evolution, which, of course, continues to this day. All of Beethoven's pianos are what we would refer to today as forte pianos, this being a generic term for 18th and early to mid-19th century instruments. By the time Beethoven wrote his first piano sonatas in 1842, the forte piano had been in existence for nearly 100 years. During his lifetime, there was a particularly active growth in the form and capabilities of the instrument, and Beethoven's piano sonatas reflect his reaction to the new technology. Malcolm Bilson has been one of the foremost forte pianists in the 20th and 21st century, and he's been very much to the fore of revival of interest in period pianos. He teamed with his protégés some years ago to record an entire Beethoven piano sonata cycle on pianos relevant to the time at which the works were composed, and we'll be using this set as a basis for our series. We begin with an example from the three Bonn sonatas, sometimes referred to as Kurfürsten, because of their dedication to the Kurfürst or Elector of Bonn. Long neglected and dismissed by many, a re-examination by musicologists has changed the thinking on these works. In particular, it's now considered that the second Bonn sonata may have been used as a blueprint for Beethoven's later Pathetique sonata. Canadian forte pianist David Breitmann plays the opening movement of the second Kurfürsten sonata, Larghetto Maestoso, Allegro Assai, on a 1996 copy by Paul McNulty of a 1795 piano by Anton Walter.

0: David Brightman played the opening movement of the Bonn Sonata without Opus 47, No. 2, written by Beethoven in 1842, on a modern copy of a 1795 piano by Anton Walter. It's said that Beethoven was quickly attracted to the pianos of Anton Walter, with their improved action, soundboard, and bridge, which created a richer, more brilliant sound. And we'll look at another of Beethoven's pianos through the eye of one of his sonatas in Feature at Five tomorrow.
1: 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And we'll start our second hour with the third movement of Hummel's Piano Trio in E-flat, Opus 93. We have Wolf-Dieter Streicher playing the violin, Michael Gross playing the cello, and Friedemann Rieger playing the piano. They're the trio Parnassus.

0: The third movement of Hummel's Piano Trio in E-flat, Opus 93, was played there by the trio Parnassus. It's 14 minutes past five. 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
1: Celebrate 100 years of La Stupenda and her greatest hits in the finale to this year's 4MBS Festival of Classics, the Joan Sutherland Spectacular. This tribute to Dame Joan stars internationally renowned talent in sopranos Eva Kong and Marussia, along with tenor Rosario La Spina. They'll be joined on the stage by the Queensland Choir, the Brisbane Symphony Orchestra, all under the baton of Opera Australia's head of music, Tahu Matheson. Soprano Marussia studied at the Con and was a recipient of the prized Dame Joan Sutherland Award. She and Eva Kong will pair with Rosario La Spina in roles made famous by Dame Joan and Pavarotti, along with a repertoire that will have you singing for days. The Dame Joan Sutherland Spectacular is on Sunday, May 31st, 3 p.m. in the main auditorium, Brisbane City Hall. 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
0: Welcome back to Drive Time Classics. The composer of this next piece of music was Larry Sitsky. He was a composer, a pianist, an educator and a scholar who taught piano at Queensland Conservatorium. This piece of music is called Barek, which translates from Armenian as a sad song or a lullaby, and it's played here by the Quercus Trio.

Larry Sitsky's Barik, the sad song or a lullaby, played there by the Quercus Trio. It's 20 minutes past five. Now some more Beethoven, but not piano. We had that at feature at five. This is the cello sonata. We'll hear the second movement of the cello sonata number one in F, opus 5, number one, played by cellist Maria Kliegel, who is accompanied at the piano by Nina Titchmann.

And that was cellist Maria Kleegel, accompanied at the piano by Nina Tichmann, playing the second movement of Beethoven's Cello Sonata, No. 1 in F, Opus 5, No. 1. 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Now for some more Mozart, played by the Vienna Mozart Ensemble, conducted by Willy Boskovsky. This is the Serenade No. 1 in D. We'll hear the second movement.

Willy Boskovsky conducted the Vienna Mozart Ensemble in that performance of the second movement of Mozart's Serenade No. 1 in D. And that's brought us up to time for the Music Diary today. Soprano Scarlett Smith and pianists Bradley Nolan and Christian Panjiatan will perform works by Chopin, Debussy and others at St. Mary's Church at Kangaroo Point on Friday evening at 6 o'clock. For details, call 0411 583 920. That number again is 0411 583 920. The Enharmonie Chamber Ensemble will perform arrangements of excerpts from operas by Mozart, Rossini and others at the 4MBS Performance Studio at Cooperoo on Friday evening at 7 o'clock. 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That's 3847 1717. The Brisbane Chamber Choir with the Lumens Chamber Choir and guest soloists will perform Elijah by Mendelssohn at the Queensland Conservatorium at South Bank on Saturday afternoon at 2 o'clock. For bookings, call 136 246. 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From the Gold Coast to the Rheingold, with tenor Bradley Daly and pianist Sharka Budinska, will include excerpts from Die Walküre and Siegfried by Wagner and other works at St. Mary's Church at Kangaroo Point at 3 in the afternoon. 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Details of events mentioned in the Music Diary, as well as events further ahead, can be found on our website at 4mbs.com.au, where you book online for selected performances, including the 3-event Piano Marathon at the UQ School of Music St. Lucia on the 30th of this month, and Bach's St. John's Passion with Lucem Vitae at St. Paul's Church, Spring Hill, also on the 30th. So lots of wonderful music for everyone's enjoyment. Quite a variety there too, between now and the end of May. It's, let me see, 23 minutes to 6 o'clock. So on with the music here in Drive Time Classics. We'll have some music here by Schumann, I think. And this is the Cherubini Quartet playing the fourth movement of the String Quartet No. 1 in A minor.

0: The Cherubini Quartet, they're playing the fourth movement of Schumann's String Quartet, number one in A minor, opus 41, number one.
1: The divas take to the stage accompanied by a 70-piece orchestra and chorus when Springboard Opera brings its magic to this year's 4MBS Festival of Classics. Verdi's divas bring to life dramatic moments from Aida, La Traviata, Rigoletto, and more in the exquisite Grand on Anne in the Masonic Centre, 311 Anne Street in the city. Brisbane Philharmonic Orchestra and vocal manoeuvres conducted by Neil Flotman, along with special guests, will make your evening with Verdi one to remember. Verdi's Divas on Saturday the 23rd of May at 7 p.m. Tickets from $25 to $75. 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
0: 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It's a quarter to six, and at 6 o'clock we'll have the BBC News. But for the moment, here's a traditional Irish tune called Paddy's Lamentation. Genevieve Lacey plays the recorder and Paul Hoxburgh plays the tar.

0: That was Genevieve Lacey playing the recorder and Paul Hawkesbury playing the tar, which is a single frame drum coming from the Middle East or North Africa. And they played a version of a traditional Irish air called Paddy's Lamentation. It's 10 minutes to 6 o'clock on Drive Time Classics.
1: Contemporary Classics is a series of programmes which aims to introduce some of the lesser-known music and composers of the 20th and the 21st centuries. The music is generally lyrical, but from time to time there will be more challenging pieces in the mix. I'm Philip Moss, and I invite you to join me each Friday after the 9 a.m. BBC News for Contemporary Classics, here on 4MBS Classic FM.
0: Wilhelm Melcher, the violinist, Gerhard Voss, also plays the violin. The viola player Hermann Voss and cellist Peter Buck all make up the Melos Quartet, who will be playing this string quartet, number 1 in E-flat by Luigi Cherubini.

The Melos Quartet playing the fourth movement of Luigi Cherubini's String Quartet No. 1 in E flat. We're coming to our last piece of music, and it's from Beethoven, the fifth movement of his trio in E flat for clarinet or violin, cello, and piano. This afternoon we'll hear it from the clarinet, the cello, and the piano.

0: And taking us up to precisely 6 o'clock on our Drive Time Classics programme, we heard the Trio Dante playing Beethoven's Trio in E-flat for clarinet, cello and piano, and they played the fifth movement. Coming up fairly shortly is the BBC News, and it's sponsored by Burrell Stockbroking and Wealth Management. 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
1: BBC News with Emily Thomas. The head of the Africa Centres for Disease Control and Prevention says public adherence to health and hygiene measures is crucial to containing the spread of the current Ebola outbreak. Speaking to the BBC, Jean Cassia said special care had to be taken around funerals of those infected. No vaccine or effective treatment exists for this Ebola strain, which kills roughly half of those it infects. The Health Minister of the DRC, Samuel Roger Kamba, gave this update.
2: People in the community said it was witchcraft. Now we realise that the first person fell ill in late April and died. The body was repatriated to a nearby town. It was the return of this body to a mining area with a large population that caused the Ebola outbreak to escalate.
1: The Dutch cruise ship at the centre of a deadly hantavirus outbreak is on its final approach to the Netherlands port of Rotterdam, where it's due to dock shortly. The outbreak on board the vessel has so far claimed 3 lives and seen dozens of people placed into quarantine. Here's Tom Bailey.
3: This will mark the end of the MV Hondius's long journey home to the Netherlands after beginning its voyage in Argentina at the start of April. The cruise trip that followed was to become the stuff of nightmares after the emergence of the deadly outbreak that left at least 3 passengers dead. Most of those on board were evacuated last week when the vessel moored off the coast of Tenerife, but a 25-person crew and 2 medical staff remained for the final leg. They will begin a period of quarantine once back ashore, with a thorough cleaning and disinfection process of the Hondius then commencing.
1: The Philippine Senate is meeting for an impeachment hearing into the country's vice president, Sara Duterte. She's accused of misusing public funds, accumulating unexplained wealth, and threatening the life of the president. Ms. Duterte, the daughter of the former president Rodrigo Duterte, has denied wrongdoing. Last week, the House of Representatives, dominated by allies of her rival, President Ferdinand Marcos Jr., voted to impeach her. Analysts say the trial is a high-stakes moment which could kill off Ms. Duterte's political ambitions. 3 specialist divers from Finland have started searching for the bodies of 4 Italians who died while exploring a remote deep underwater cave off the Maldives last week. The experts are part of an international network. Here's Ann Barasaneta Rajan.
4: The Finnish experts and their Maldivian counterparts are aware of the challenges in this rescue mission, the depth and the current below the ocean's surface, and a cave featuring multiple chambers and narrow passages. A Maldivian official said the specialists were doing orientation dives on Monday to understand the cave environment and its surroundings. Italy has been shocked by the loss of 5 of its citizens in the accident.
1: BBC News. The union representing Samsung Electronics workers has said that strike action will continue as planned on Thursday in a dispute over pay and bonuses. That's despite a court injunction ordering the union to ensure any strike does not disrupt production. South Korea's government has expressed concern about the potential economic impact of the dispute. Security officials in northwest Pakistan say at least 3 people, including a prominent tribal elder, have been killed and 4 others injured in a blast. The explosion took place as a vehicle carrying the tribal chief, Malik Tariq Wazir, was passing through a market in Khyber Pakhtunkhwa province. Pakistani media say Mr. Wazir was an influential tribal leader in the lower south Waziristan district and played a significant role in resolving community disputes. Ukrainian officials say Russia has attacked several regions overnight with drones and missiles, as well as artillery fire. 26 people were injured in the eastern Dnipropetrovsk region, with strikes hitting residential and public buildings, cars and businesses. Residential buildings also came on fire in the southern port city of Odessa, where two people were wounded. A BBC investigation has discovered that people smugglers in France are offering migrants a network of companies where they can pay to cross the channel illegally. Josie Hannett reports.
5: Our undercover researcher travelled to a migrant camp in Dunkirk where they made contact with two smugglers. We secretly filmed workers there agreeing to take nearly £3,000 to pay for two people to cross the channel. One told us about the risks involved. When challenged, they all denied wrongdoing or didn't answer our request for comment. The Home Office says it's working relentlessly to tackle the networks behind small boat crossings. The National Crime Agency says there's around 100 active investigations into the top tier of criminals behind the trade.
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0: 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Here are the weather updates, and they're sponsored by Springboard Opera presenting Verdi's Divas, a major event in the 4MBS Festival of Classics, bringing to life dramatic moments from Aida, La Traviata, Rigoletto and more in the exquisite Grand on Anne in the Masonic Centre at 311 Anne Street in the city. Verdi's Divas, accompanied by orchestra and chorus, is on this coming Saturday, the 23rd of May at 7 p.m. Book now at 4MBS Ticketing, 4mbs.com.au, or you can phone 3847 1717 on weekdays for customer assistance if required. And here's the forecast, the weather forecast for the southeast coast of Queensland, issued by the Bureau of Meteorology at 3:15 this afternoon. For the rest of today, Monday, we can expect a cloudy evening with a very high chance of rain. There is a chance of a thunderstorm in the south, possibly severe with heavy rain, which may lead to flash flooding. For tomorrow, Tuesday the 19th of May, a cloudy day with a very high chance of rain, most likely in the morning and the afternoon. There is a chance of a thunderstorm near the coast in the morning. Overnight temperatures are expected to fall to between 16 and 19, with daytime temperatures tomorrow reaching the low to mid-20s. Those temperature ranges in a little more detail. In Brisbane, 19 to 24, Ipswich, 16 to 24. On the Sunshine Coast, 19 to 24, Bayside, 18 to 25, and on the Gold Coast, 18 to 24. And now it's time for Dinner Classics, and this evening the music's been chosen for you by Colin Brumby, whose first choice is Dvorak's Piano Quintet No. 2 in A, Opus 81. Piers Lane joins the Australian, plays the piano, of course, and joins the Australian String Quartet, made up of violinists Sophie Rowell and Anne Horton, viola player Sally Bood, and cellist Rachel Johnston. That's followed by Suk's Fantastico Scherzo, played by the Czech Philharmonic Orchestra, conducted by Yuri Belolavec. This is Anne Darch wishing you a very pleasant evening. Thank you very much for your company during drive time. Enjoy Dinner Classics.

0: You've been listening to Dinner Classics here on 4MBS Classic FM, a program of music chosen by Colin Brumby. Two works on the program tonight. The music we just heard was music of Josef Suk. That was the Fantastic Scherzo, Opus 25, performed by the Czech Philharmonic Orchestra, conducted by Jiří Belohlávek. And the music we heard at the beginning of the program was music of Dvořák. That was the Piano Quintet No. 2 in A, performed by Piers Lane, piano, and the Australian String Quartet.
1: Celebrate 100 years of La Stupenda and her greatest hits in the finale to this year's 4MBS Festival of Classics, the Joan Sutherland Spectacular. This tribute to Dame Joan stars internationally renowned talent in sopranos Eva Kong and Marussia, along with tenor Rosario La Spina. They'll be joined on the stage by the Queensland Choir, the Brisbane Symphony Orchestra, all under the baton of Opera Australia's head of music, Tahu Matheson. Soprano Marussia studied at the Con and was a recipient of the prize Dame Joan Sutherland Award. She and Eva Kong will pair with Rosario La Spina in roles made famous by Dame Joan and Pavarotti, along with a repertoire that will have you singing for days. The Dame Joan Sutherland Spectacular is on Sunday, May 31st, 3 p.m. in the main auditorium, Brisbane City Hall. 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

the sound of the sea, the curve of a horizon, wind and leaves, the cry of a bird, leave manifold impressions in us. And suddenly, without wishing it at all, one of these memories spills from us and finds expression in musical language. I want to sing my interior landscape with the simple artlessness of a child. That's Claude Debussy. Well, hi there. Welcome to Exploring Music. This is Bill McLaughlin, and we have an adventure in store for us this week. We are going to explore together the world of Claude Debussy. In a way, Debussy may seem among the most familiar of great composers because, for one thing, there are all those wonderful pieces for children, the pieces he wrote for his beloved daughter, Chouchou, Children's Corner, including Gollywog's Cakewalk and the Lullaby for Jimbo. There are the arabesques that we studied as young pianists and Reverie, and above all, Clair de Lune. And then there are the great orchestral masterpieces which are played year in and year out, Prelude to the Afternoon of a Faun, Iberia, La Mer. And yet, for all of the time that I've known Debussy's music, loved it, and have studied it, he remains elusive to me somehow, both as man and as composer. I think that Claude Debussy is perhaps the most mysterious of all the great composers. And I'm not the only person who feels this way. Here's Henri Prunier, who wrote a book on Debussy in 1934, saying, Debussy was the incomparable painter of mystery, of silence, of the infinite, of the passing cloud, and the sunlit shimmer of the waves. Passing cloud. That sounds more the subject matter for a poet or a painter than a musician. And in fact, Debussy said he learned much more from poets and painters than he did at the Paris Conservatory. But the music he started out studying as a young fellow was the most traditional. He sat at the piano and learned to play. That's right, Bach. Bach remained, to the end of his days, his God. He said everything to him seemed to flow from Bach. And what Debussy especially loved in Bach was Bach's gift with what Debussy called arabesque, a curving line from which everything seemed to unfold. In addition to Bach, Chopin was a tremendous early influence on the young composer. So think of those two composers, Bach and Chopin, and then let your imagination wonder, where did Debussy have to go to find music that sounded like this?

mysterious, and from another world, literally from another world than the mainstream European composers. Debussy was starting with these scales of Bach and Chopin and the minor scale, and began to alter it to a whole tone scale, or a scale which he learned from Asian music. As we go through the story of Debussy's life and listen to so much of his music this week, we'll find how it was that he came to inculcate these exotic scales and cultures into his own Western training. But let's start at the beginning. In fact, let's go back to May 10th, 1836, when a boy was born in France named Manuel Achille Debussy, Debussy's father. We would pronounce Achille Achilles. Manuel Achille, at the age of 18, in the year of 1854, joined the Marine Light Infantry and went off to see the world. Boy, did he ever. He went to Martinique, to Guadeloupe, New Caledonia. He was in the French Navy for about 7 years. In 1861, he was discharged, came back to France, fell in love with a young woman his age from Paris. They married in November of 1861 and set up a household in the little town of Saint-Germain-en-Laye, close to Paris. August 22, 1862, the couple had a child, whom they named Achilles, Achille, in honor of his father, Achille Claude. In fact, it would be nearly 30 years before young Achille Claude would reverse the order of his names and become known to us as Claude Achille Debussy. The boy was born with an unusual protuberance on his forehead. Look at every portrait, even from his teens, and you'll see Debussy combing his hair down to cover his upper right forehead. Debussy's father, Manuel, sort of a ne'er-do-well, could never hold on to a job, and his wife was, in the words of her own daughter many years later, very independent. She says, "My mother found that children were a responsibility that interfered with her activities, and she did her utmost to part with them." Mrs. Debussy bore Manuel 5 children, Claude is the oldest, and of all of those 5 children, there were hardly ever more than 1 or 2 at home. They got farmed out to Manuel's sister, a wonderful woman called Clémentine, who took these kids in one by one, starting with young Achille Claude. She looked at this boy and thought he needed something to keep him busy, so she took him for piano lessons, and that's the start of it all. Although there's no record whatsoever of Claude Debussy ever having attended anything like a regular school, grammar school or high school, he seems to have learned very, very fast. No one knows exactly how he came to learn to read and write. And in fact, throughout his life, French grammar and the niceties of the French language escaped him, despite the fact that he was one of the most successful writers on music who ever lived. He seems just preternaturally gifted, and at the age of 10 was taken to Paris to audition for the Paris Conservatory and surprised everyone by getting in. Here's his first teacher, a man named Marmontel, who writes, "A charming child, a true artistic temperament, much can be expected of him." And in fact, much was achieved by him. Within 2 years, that little boy was sitting at a piano in front of the orchestra of the conservatory, playing as a soloist of Chopin's 2nd piano concerto. Can you imagine the discipline it took this little kid from this very nondescript, unconventional household? What kind of discipline it took for him to learn to play the piano so well and so quickly? In spite of Debussy's gift for the piano, in fact, this same Marmontel once remarked, he said, "Debussy really loves music. I'm not so sure whether he loves the piano, but he was a gifted sight reader, could play almost anything at first sight, and that got him a job at the age of 16. He did so well that the next summer, Marmontel, his teacher, recommended Debussy be taken on by Nadia van Meck. Nadia van Meck was the patroness of Peter Tchaikovsky, no less. She has a number of children, a couple of them younger, some of them older. He's giving them piano lessons, playing with everyone in the household, including Madame van Meck, who is a wonderful player. And the two of them sat at the piano, playing Tchaikovsky scores like Swan Lake, which were brand new. You couldn't buy these scores anywhere in the world, but she was Tchaikovsky's patron. She had the score there, and young Debussy transcribed them. Let's listen to a composer Debussy said influenced him very much at the time. Here's Alain Planet playing for us the piano piece called Mauresque, music of Emmanuel Charbrier, exactly the kind of thing young Debussy would have taken to play for Nadia van Meck.

The composer is Chabrier, and this is a work called Moresco, which is a work from Northern Africa. Wild, exotic scales. You can see how it appealed to not only Debussy, but the young people in the Van Meck house. Here's Nadia Van Meck in a letter written to Tchaikovsky. Yesterday, my favorite, Achille Debussy, arrived to my great joy. Now I shall have plenty of music, and he enlivens the whole house. He is a Parisian from tip to toe, a gamin, very witty, and a wonderful mimic who takes off with impressions of Gounod, Ambroise Thomas, and the others, most amusingly. He is so good-humored, also satisfied with everything, and entertains all of our people tremendously. He has a charming nature. And to further fill out the picture of Debussy, here's word from Sonia, who's the 11-year-old daughter of Nadia Van Meck. She's taking piano lessons with Debussy, and she writes, "He was a fidgety, gay, thin little Frenchman who greatly enlivened our solemn household. The minute this little Frenchman arrived, dark, thin, and sarcastic, he gave everyone amusing nicknames." Let's listen to a little piece which Debussy wrote at this time. He called it Danse Bohémienne, a Bohemian dance. You can hear a little bit of this striving for some of the exotic tone in this. This is Martin Jones playing the very first piece that I know of Claude Debussy.

It's a very nice thing, but really too short, nothing is developed, and the form is bungled. Well, that's the opinion of Tchaikovsky when he had a look at that little piece we've just heard. The first piece of Claude Debussy, Danse Bohémienne, played for us now by Martin Jones. At least Tchaikovsky says it's a very nice thing, and you can hear some talent already in this very young boy. Now imagine Debussy spending his summers in the most luxurious of chateaus across Europe, even going as far as Russia twice to spend the summer with Nadia von Meck's family. And then at the end of the summer comes the school year. He goes back to Paris, climbs five flights up to this dingy apartment in Montmartre, where one or the other of his parents was occasionally living. The contrast must have been extraordinary. The Paris Conservatory is not a school noted for its encouragement of independent thinking. And you can feel Debussy, during his years at the conservatory, warring with this academic quality of the Paris Conservatory. However, at the same time, Debussy was at work on some songs. This is no less than René Fleming with Jean-Yves Thibaudet at the piano.

Bonsoir by the poet Paul Bourget. That was Renee Fleming singing so beautifully with Jean-Yves Thibaudet at the piano. Right now I'd like to play you one more song by Debussy to a text of Paul Verlaine, who's quite a close friend of Debussy, another wonderful singer, the late Victoria de Los Angeles.

En Sourdine, a text of Paul Verlaine, a close friend of Claude Debussy, the late Victoria de Los Angeles singing. Music from the early 1880s. The composer is just coming up on his 20th birthday. Debussy now was studying composition at the conservatory. In addition to taking piano lessons, he was studying with a wonderful man named Ernest Guirard, close friend of Berlioz and especially of Bizet. He actually helped write quite a lot of L'Arlésienne. And Guirard took pleasure in Debussy. Debussy was a hothead, but he was so funny and so gifted. Here's actually a transcription by a fellow student, a man named Maurice Emmanuel, who wrote down this exchange one day. Guirard says, "What on earth is that that you were playing?" And Debussy replies, "Unresolved floating chords. The tone must be made to sink. Then one finishes where one wishes. One goes out by whatever door one will. Therefore, the terrain is enlarged and the nuances." And Guirard takes his place at the piano and says, "But when I do this, this must resolve." It's a fancy chord called, interestingly enough, a French sixth. Usually you would open that up. It goes to something like this. He says, "See, this must resolve." And Debussy says, "Why? Why the hell does it matter?" And then Guirard asks Debussy, "Well, do you find this pleasing?" And Debussy remarks, "Yes, yes, I most certainly do." Guirard goes on, "How about if it's this?" "How do you get out of that? I don't deny that what you do here is pleasing, but theoretically, it is absurd." That's the point, isn't it? This is the academic approach. And Debussy says, "There is no such thing as theory. If something pleases the ear, that's what matters." "Well," Guirard says, "with exceptional talent, that might pass. But how will you teach music to others?" And Debussy says, "Listen, music cannot be taught." But there's Debussy taking lessons at the conservatory, trying to write academic music when we just heard in those beautiful songs something so enchanting and from another world. Why is he working so hard at this academic music? He wants to win the Prix de Rome. This is a grant which enables a young composer to go from Paris to live at the Villa Medici in Rome for 2 years. So he writes pretty awful academic pieces. One called The Prodigal Son, a cantata, won him the Prix de Rome, and there he goes off out the door. Here's a letter to a man named Eugène Vasnier, close friend, and the husband of the wonderful singer for whom Debussy had been writing songs. I think he's falling a little bit in love with Eugène's wife, but remember, he's only 22 or 3 years old. Here's a letter from Rome, 1885. "Cher Monsieur Vasnier, here I am in this abominable villa, and I can assure you my first impression is not a good one. The weather is terrible, wind and rain. You must admit there was hardly any point coming to Rome to find the same weather we have in Paris, especially for someone who looks on all things Roman with a jaundiced eye. Poor Debussy, he doesn't like anything. He doesn't like the food there. He says it's terrible. He doesn't like his fellow classmates. He says, sometimes I've been so lonely, I cried." And he closes his letter sending best wishes to Madame Vasnier, Eugène's wife. He writes, "Is Marguerite well, and is she still studying my songs? I'm very fond of Marguerite, and I'd like to make a real musician out of her. Oh, well, once again, my respect and affection. Ach, Debussy." Part of the provisions for the young composers enjoying the hospitality there at the Villa Medici were that they send back periodic pieces of music that they were working on to their professors in Paris so that people could make sure they weren't just wasting their time there in Rome. These were called envoi, a little sort of like a letter back. This is to a theme, it turned out. I didn't know this when I first heard this piece years ago. To a theme suggested to Debussy by Charles Gounod. It's a greeting to spring. Here is Salut Printemps.

Salut Printemps, music of Claude Debussy. That was Daniel Barenboim conducting the Orchestra and Chorus of Paris. It's still charming, but it doesn't sound very much like Debussy, does it? One of the elements of Roman life which Debussy really did take to heart was marvelous performances of great Renaissance choral work. Here's a letter once again to his friend Vasnier. It is wonderful, for it is made to underline the significance of the words in which it brings out incredible depths. Sometimes there are winding melodic lines that recall illuminated manuscripts and ancient missals. He's talking about that character that he loves so much in Bach, arabesque, of the line that curls and draws you into it. Finally, by March of 1887, Debussy had fulfilled his two-year requirement at the Villa Medici. Coming back into Paris, Debussy discovered no open arms stretched out to welcome him, especially not from his family. They were hoping he'd come home from Rome with lots of commissions and especially lots of moolah. Here's a letter he wrote to a friend around this time. They find me far too unproductive, at any rate to the glory they'd expect to be reflected upon them. They are aware that the castles in Spain that they built out of my prospects have come to nothing. So what's a boy to do? He takes any kind of position he can, a lot of piano teaching particularly, anything to scrape a few sous together so he can pay the rent, and he goes on composing. One of the pieces from this time is a marvelous work for piano four hands, the Petite Suite.

the Petite Suite, En Bateau, the first movement of that Petite Suite. That was Robert and Gabi Casadesus playing. You're tuned into Exploring Music, and we're engaged in quite an adventure this week, exploring the world of Achille Claude Debussy. He doesn't change his name until tomorrow's program when he turned 30. Drop us a line. Write to us at exploringmusic@wfmt.com. By the late 1880s, Paris was starting to come out of the funk they'd been in for nearly 20 years. The Franco-Prussian War of 1870 had not only put paid to poor Napoleon III, it had put Debussy's father in jail. Remember, Debussy's father had been in the military for a while, so when the Prussians came roaring in on Paris, a National Guard was formed, and Debussy's father volunteered and quickly became a captain. He was no more effective at this than anything else. The war was over, but they didn't accept it. They set up what was called the Paris Commune, and he became a communard. And at the end of that little resistance, which lasted about 2 or 3 days, he was lined up against the wall with all of the other communards and nearly shot. He was, at the last minute, excused because he had children, including the, at that time, 9-year-old Claude Debussy. So as you can imagine, the 1870s and early 80s were not a time when German culture was in favor in France, except for Richard Wagner. There was an enormous craze among the French intellectual and aristocracy and elite of every sort for Wagner. There were pilgrimages every year to the summer festival in Bayreuth. Everyone went. The aristocracy, all of the composers, all of the painters. In fact, it was Renoir himself who met Wagner and said, you are the impressionist of music. And he sat down and painted 2 portraits of Richard Wagner. Debussy was swept along with this too. Wagner was such a powerful influence, and he also seemed, in a certain kind of funny way, the voice of the future. That's what he and Franz Liszt have been saying for 35 years. They called it Zukunft music, the voice of the future. Now all the French were starting to buy it. It was a kind of intellectual validation, which Debussy was at some pains to overthrow. He was swept into it, admired Wagner, but managed to escape his grasp, as we'll hear in this next piece, which owes much more to Art Nouveau than to Art Richard. But before we get to the Blessed Damsel, let's reflect for just a moment on the summer of 1889. There is a Paris World Exhibition at the Champ de Mars. It's the year they erected the Eiffel Tower as part of the celebration, and Debussy went again and again to this exhibition. Not so much for the Eiffel Tower. No, he was interested in music. Exotic, wonderful music of a kind he'd never heard. In the Dutch pavilion, they had a Javanese gamelan. This is the orchestra of Bali, percussion orchestra largely. And Debussy would listen to this wonderful changing colors and rhythms of the gamelan. Years later, he wrote, "There were, and still are, despite the evils of civilization, some delightful native people for whom music is as natural as breathing. Their conservatoire is the eternal rhythm of the sea, the wind among the leaves, the thousand sounds of nature, which they understand without having to consult an arbitrary treatise." Remember, he didn't like that academic stuff very much. And he's learning from these wonderful players in Bali a new scale with 5 tones in it. You can play it on the black keys of the piano. I'm going to start on the G flat now. A flat. How different is that from the Western scale where we would expect something here? But no. And one of the appealing things about this pentatonic scale, as it's called, 5-note scale, is that you can't play any wrong notes. If you play Western music and you play, and you happen to accidentally play, you can hear there's a dissonance there. Those 2 notes don't go together. You can't do that in the pentatonic scale. You can play any of these black key notes. Little kids in your family can touch your piano and they can't go wrong if they play on the black keys. They are caught up and fascinated with the same sounds that enchanted Claude Debussy. Another feature of the 1889 exhibition was wonderful examples of Art Nouveau, which is a sort of offshoot of Impressionism. If you think for a moment of Aubrey Beardsley's posters for Oscar Wilde's Salome, that's high Art Nouveau. Also, if you look at the metro stops, the subway stops in Paris with their wonderful vegetative designs, also Art Nouveau. For an exhibition at the Museum of Modern Art in the 60s, Peter Seltz wrote, "The peacock's tail feathers occur more often than the whole bird, and soon the water lily pad stem take precedence over the flower. The tendril of the vine is more interesting than its leaves, the bud more intriguing than the blossoms." Almost to the exclusion of men, it is women who dominate Art Nouveau world, and the aspect of women, which
preoccupies the artist is her hair, long, flowing hair which may merge with the drapery or become part of a general wavy configuration. Now we're ready to hear this next piece, which is very rarely performed. It's a work which Debussy started in Rome, but couldn't show any of his professors. It's based on Dante Gabriel Rossetti's poem, The Blessed Damoiselle, which comes out in French as La Demoiselle Élue. It's a poem lyrique, he tells us. Here is Sylvia McNair, soprano, Susan Graham, mezzo-soprano, the Tanglewood Festival Chorus, and Boston Symphony under Seiji Ozawa, La Demoiselle Élue.

The Blessed Damozel leaned out from the gold bar of heaven. Her eyes were deeper than the depth of waters stilled at even. She had three lilies in her hand, and the stars in her hair were seven. Music of Claude Debussy, La Damozel Élue. That was Sylvia McNair, soprano. Susan Graham was the mezzo. Tanglewood Festival Chorus and Boston Symphony, all under the direction of Seiji Ozawa. Music from the late 1880s, music of Claude Debussy, just around the time he was getting ready to change his name from Achille to Claude. We have time for one more wonderful favorite, written just about this period by Debussy. One of his arabesques. We were just listening to lots of arabesques in La Damozel Élue. Let's listen now to Richard Stoltzman and Nancy Allen as they play this piece. Yeah, I know it was originally a piano piece, but this arabesque sounds so beautiful, played with clarinet and harp.

The musical arabesque, which is to say the principle of ornament, is at the basis of all forms of art. The divine arabesque was used by Palestrina and Orlando. They discovered its principle in Gregorian chant and provided support for its interlaced designs with strong counterpoint. That's Debussy writing about his concept of music as arabesque, as this flowing, curling line. And that was Richard Stoltzman and Nancy Allen, clarinetist and harp, respectively, playing Debussy's first arabesque. And now we've used up all the time we have for the first day of exploring the world of still Achille Claude Debussy. Tune in tomorrow. We'll watch him turn into Claude Achille. Hope you can join us then. In the meantime, stay right where you are. There's great stuff coming up right here.

0: 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Our production assistants are Ella Pinsloop, Eric Opland, Adela Skoronsky, and Weston Williams. Rebecca Neistat is the WFMT production and syndication manager. 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I'm Bill McLaughlin. 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
2: Our thanks to Bill McLaughlin and WFMT Chicago for another episode of Exploring Music, and Bill will be back again at the same time tomorrow to continue the survey of Debussy's music. Now, though, it's time for the Maestro program. Good evening, this is James, and music for this program was chosen by Clive Porritt. And tonight we're featuring Jan Pascal Tortelyi. He's one of those musicians whose career seems to have unfolded almost inevitably. Born in Paris into a distinguished musical family, his father was the great cellist Paul Tortelyi. He began as a violinist, winning the first prize of the Paris Conservatoire at just 14, and making his solo debut with the London Philharmonic soon afterwards. After further studies with Nadia Boulanger, he turned increasingly towards conducting, studying with Franco Ferrara in Siena. His early conducting career included a long association with the Orchestra Nationale du Capitole de Toulouse, before he went on to hold major posts with the Ulster Orchestra, the BBC Philharmonic, and the Iceland Symphony Orchestra, as well as several others. For many listeners, Tortelyi is especially associated with the BBC Philharmonic, where he was chief conductor from 1992 to 2003. His partnership with that orchestra produced a remarkable catalogue of recordings, including acclaimed performances of French repertoire. And in fact, all the music we'll hear tonight will be French. And to begin the programme, Miol's Le Bouff sous le Toit, The Ox on the Roof, which began life as music for a silent Charlie Chaplin film that never happened, before finding its way onto the Paris stage as a brilliantly mischievous little ballet. It's Brazil by way of 1920s Paris, sunny, cheeky, rhythmically restless, and utterly determined not to behave itself. It's performed tonight by the Ulster Orchestra, conducted by our featured conductor, Jan Pascal Tortelyi.

The Ulster Orchestra, conducted by Jan-Pascal Tortelier, performed Millau's Le Bouffe sur le Toit, The Ox on the Roof. Francis Poulenc's Le Biche is one of the great musical cocktails of 1920s Paris. Elegant, fizzy, faintly scandalous, and pretending to be much more innocent than it is. The title literally means the doze, but in Parisian slang it carried a much more suggestive meaning, something closer to flirtatious young women or stylish creatures of pleasure. The ballet was created for Diaghilev's Ballet Russe in 1924. There's no real plot, rather it's kind of a fashionable house party, full of teasing glances, masked emotions, brittle charm and social games played under chandeliers. The music is deliciously light on its feet, Mozart filtered through cabaret, Stravinsky soffered with perfume, and all of it wearing an immaculate little Parisian smile. Le Biche is not music of grand passion, it's music of flirtation, style, poise and mischief. Poulenc at his most urbane and irresistible. The Ulster

Le Biche by Francis Poulenc. The Ulster Orchestra was conducted by tonight's feature conductor, Jan-Pascal Tortelier. Saint-Saëns' first cello concerto was written at a time when French composers were still fighting to be taken seriously in instrumental music. Rather than giving the cello a polite entrance after a grand orchestral introduction, Saint-Saëns throws it straight into the action, urgent, dramatic, and unmistakably alive. Written for the cellist and instrument maker Auguste Tolbecq, it's a compact concerto with no wasted space, less a formal display piece than a brilliant theatrical argument for the cello itself. Tonight it's performed by Julian Lloyd Webber, cello, and the English Chamber Orchestra, conducted by Jan-Pascal Tortelier.

Julian Lloyd Webber, cello, and the English Chamber Orchestra, conducted by Jan Pascal Tortelier, performed Saint-Saëns Cello Concerto No. 1. And we're featuring Tortelier tonight here on 4MBS Classic FM. Debussy's La Boîte à Joujou, The Toy Box, is Debussy in miniature theatre mode, not the vast shimmering world of Le Mur, but a tiny stage of dolls, soldiers, puppets and painted scenery, all moving with the slightly uncanny charm of toys that come to life when no one is looking. It was written as a children's ballet and has the simplicity of a picture book, but being Debussy, it's never merely cute. There are little flashes of parody, delicacy, mischief and melancholy. We'll hear it tonight, performed by the Ulster Orchestra, conducted by Jan Pascal Tortelier. La Boîte à Joujou by Debussy.

The Toy Box by Debussy. We heard it performed by the Ulster Orchestra, conducted by Jan-Pascal Tortelier. Ravel's Mother Goose began not as a grand concert piece, but as a piano duet for two children he was fond of, Mimi and Jean Godepsky. Ravel hoped they might even give the first performance, but the poor things froze at the prospect, and the premiere was handed to two other young pianists instead. Ravel said that writing about childhood led him to simplify and clarify his style, and you can hear that throughout this suite. It's fairy tale music, but with none of the usual sugary goo. Just clear lines, delicate colours, and Ravel's extraordinary ability to make the smallest gesture feel enchanted. Tonight we'll hear it again, performed by the Ulster Orchestra, conducted by tonight's feature conductor Jan-Pascal Tortelier. It's the Mother Goose Ballet by Ravel.

Ravel's Mother Goose Ballet. We heard a performance by the Ulster Orchestra, conducted by tonight's featured conductor, Jan-Pascal Tortelier. And that brings the Maestro program to a close for this evening. My thanks to Clive Porritt for choosing the music for this program. Just a few minutes left in the program. Let's hear a little Mozart.

0: The Champagne Aria from Don Giovanni. We heard it performed by Bryn Terfel, baritone, and the London Philharmonic Orchestra, conducted by Sir George Scholte. Thanks very much for joining me. This is James signing off for tonight. Hope you'll stay with us. We have the Santa Fe Chamber Music Festival up next, and then at 11 o'clock, the Chamber Music Society of Lincoln Center.
1: One of the greatest piano trios of all time is the Mendelssohn D minor piano trio. It has some of the most beautiful melodic writing and a great range of textures and emotional content. It's wonderful to play for each instrument. It is the essence of Mendelssohn in each movement, and it's one of the great masterpieces.
2: Hello, I'm Kerry Frimkin, and that's Mark Nykrug, the pianist and composer who is the longtime artistic director here at the Santa Fe Chamber Music Festival. Mark is describing the music that brings our 20th season of performances from this preeminent festival to its triumphant conclusion, the Piano Trio No. 1 in D minor by Felix Mendelssohn. Before we hear that piece, in a superb rendition by pianist John Kimura Parker, violinist Yura Lee, and cellist Narek Haknazarian, we have John Storgards and Kirill Gerstein and their performance of a World War I era composition by Leos Janacek, the Sonata for Violin and Piano. And we begin with a song, one written in 1888 by an Austrian composer who led a rather difficult life. Hugo Wolf was a prolific creator of beautiful art songs, and was also very obsessive about the work of various poets. One of those was the German romantic poet, novelist, and playwright, Josef Eichendorff, whose dramatic lyrical wordcraft inspired so many composers, composers such as Schumann, Mendelssohn, Brahms, and Mark Nykrug.
1: Hugo Wolf is, to me, a very tragic and wonderful figure at the same time. He had long periods of not being able to write anything. And then he would come across a poet, and the inspiration of reading or encountering poetry would trigger him. And he would sit down and write song after song after song, and then stop again for long periods. One of his favorites was Eichendorff, and Wolf wrote a feverish number of songs, one of them being Verschwiegene Liebe, which we will hear from the wonderful baritone Benjamin Appel with Simon Lepper at the piano.

0: My love is silent and lovely as night. From the Eichendorff Lieder by Hugo Wolf, that was the hauntingly beautiful Silent Love, a song performed at the Santa Fe Chamber Music Festival in 2024 by Benjamin Appel, baritone, and Simon Lepper, piano. Up next, we have a violin sonata that Leos Janáček began in 1914, just as Europe was becoming engulfed in World War I. Unable to find a violinist to perform his new work, he set the score aside. He ultimately revised it, and the sonata was first performed in 1922.
1: Well, it's typical late-ish Janáček.
0: That's the fantastic Finnish conductor and world-renowned violinist, John Storgards.
1: He really found himself as a composer quite late. And the best music he ever wrote was when he was like 60 up to the end of his life. This is a great piece, and it has maybe a little bit more of struggling elements than many other of his pieces. It's full of fantasy and full of Janáček typical colors that is so special for him.
0: Janáček was incredibly fascinated by the sound of spoken language and by the way he could reflect that in his music.
2: Janáček is so strikingly original. He really does have a very distinct and unique voice.
0: That's pianist Kirill Gerstein.
2: To me, it seems it's a language very much inspired by the imitation of speech patterns. It's a language that is very much of kind of Central Europe, Czech, Moravian, also therefore folk music. And so much of Janáček seems to be kind of fairy tale music. It tells of this magical place. It really seems like he's a person fascinated with sound.
0: Janáček displays his fondness for unusual key signatures in this piece. The sonata's four movements are in D-flat minor, E major, E-flat minor, and G-sharp minor. From the Santa Fe Chamber Music Festival, here now is Janáček's Sonata for Violin and Piano. And it's to be played for us by John Storgards, violin, and Kirill Gerstein, piano.

0: The expressive music of Leos Janáček, who was born in 1854 during the generation of Dvořák, and whose musical voice says so much about the 20th century. We just heard the Sonata for Violin and Piano by Janáček, thanks to two extraordinary collaborators, violinist John Storgards and pianist Kirill Gerstein. Our Santa Fe Chamber Music Festival broadcast continues with one of those beloved pieces that seem to delight everyone who hears or plays it. It's the first of Felix Mendelssohn's two piano trios, his Opus 49, the Piano Trio in D Minor. Festival Artistic Director Mark Nykruk.
1: In this piece, Mendelssohn really wrote idiomatically for the strings, and particularly allowing the cello, which has the most human of ranges, to sing and to play the most beautiful melodies. The piano is fiendishly difficult sounding, but actually it sounds a lot more difficult than it actually is. It's not uncomfortable like a Beethoven is uncomfortable. Brahms is uncomfortable. Rachmaninoff is very difficult. Mendelssohn feels wonderful under the hands, and it invites a kind of flashiness because it's flashy writing. The contrast with the strings is one of the most important elements of the piece because you can maintain propulsion by having the filigree of the piano while the string players are still playing lyrically. And that's what really makes the piece one of the great masterpieces.
0: Here now is music created by Felix Mendelssohn at a happy time in his life, the Piano Trio No. 1 in D Minor. Our Santa Fe Chamber Music Festival performers are pianist John Kimura Parker, violinist Yura Lee, and the cellist Narek Haknazarian.

Robert Schumann praised Felix Mendelssohn as the Mozart of the 19th century and correctly predicted that his master trio would stand the test of time. And we've just enjoyed Mendelssohn's Piano Trio in D Minor, Opus 49. John Kimura Parker was the pianist. The violinist was Yura Lee, and the cellist, Narek Haknazarian. Their performance brings to a close this musical hour from the Santa Fe Chamber Music Festival. And along with it, the 20th season of performances we brought you via this radio series. And to tell you the truth, I have loved every note. Prior to the Mendelssohn, John Storgards and Kirill Gerstein performed the Janáček Violin Sonata, and Benjamin Appel sang Silent Love from Wolf's Eichendorff Lieder. Our beautiful music recordings were captured in 2024 by Matthew Snyder. Mark Nykrug is the artistic director of the Santa Fe Chamber Music Festival. The festival's executive director is Jim Griffith, and the artistic administrator is Valerie Guy. The series producer is Louise Frank, and I'm Kerry Frumkin. We thank you very much for your company, and we look forward to seeing you soon in Santa Fe. Till then, thanks for listening. This Santa Fe Chamber Music Festival broadcast is made possible in part by generous underwriting from the City of Santa Fe Arts and Culture Department. 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

0: I'm Elliot Forrest, and it is my pleasure to welcome you to the next broadcast of the radio series from the Chamber Music Society of Lincoln Center. David Finkel and Wuhan Artistic Directors. Now in its 56th season, the Chamber Music Society is one of the world's leading chamber music presenters. From its home in New York's Alice Tully Hall, on tour and on recordings, the Chamber Music Society delivers dazzling performances by virtuosic musicians to countless devoted listeners. On this program, we open with a stirring canzone by late Renaissance composer Giovanni Gabrielli, followed by a pair of exciting quintets by Luigi Boccherini and Jean-Ferry Robel. We spoke with David Finkel, co-artistic director of the Chamber Music Society, about the sequence of works we hear on today's broadcast.
1: Today's program opens in a place of tonal purity with a contrapuntal canzone by the early Venetian composer Giovanni Gabrielli. Like many of his works in this form, the piece packs a wide range of moods and tempos into an incredibly short span of time, and pits choirs of instruments opposite each other in antiphonal style. This wonderful transcription for cello ensemble accentuates the richness of Gabrielli's harmonic language, and it brings out the vocal qualities of the cello. When the full choir of cellos comes together partway through the piece, it is a truly inspiring and exciting sound to behold. The program continues with the quintet in E major by Luigi Boccherini. This piece is the source of the most famous music that Boccherini wrote, a charming minuet with characteristic grace notes and syncopations. Made familiar through popular culture and to anybody who studied music using the Suzuki method, it's a perfect gem. But the rest of the quintet is no less extraordinary. In the first movement, listen for the pair of cellos who take off together in a breathtaking ascent. Boccherini was one of the greatest cellists of the 18th century, and we can imagine his prowess through this passage. The exciting second movement is full of dialogue between voices, which was a key part of the art of composition in this early classical period. In the finale, every instrument gets a solo turn, and the second violin plays arpeggiated figures that remind us of the close connection between Boccherini and music of the Baroque era. The program closes with an extraordinary piece of music by the French late Baroque composer Jean-Ferry Rebel. He wrote this piece of symphonic program music titled The Elements between 1737 and 38. But hearing the first measures, you would be forgiven for thinking it had been written 200 years later. The opening is meant to depict the chaos of the time before creation, and it does so with stark dissonance. Then, out of chaos, elegant themes representing the four elements, earth, fire, water, and wind, gradually emerge. Eventually, we go from the celestial and primordial to the deeply human, with joyful rustic dances that will have you tapping your toes. It's quite a journey, and one that is wonderfully captured by this performance in its rarely heard chamber version.
0: Thank you, David. Now we'll start the program with music of Giovanni Gabrielli. It's his Canzone 16 for 12 voices, performed by an ensemble of 12 cellos from the Chamber Music Society of Lincoln Center.

We heard Giovanni Gabrielli's Canzone 16 for 12 voices, performed by an ensemble of cellists from the Chamber Music Society of Lincoln Center, featuring David Finkel, Samori Kudo, Serena Zhang, Timothy Eddy, Rafael Figueroa, Dimitri Atapin, James Jongwon Kim, Richard Aaron, Carter Bray, Ji Kyun Zhu, Kevin Mills, and Jerry Grossman. The program continues with a fabulous piece of music by the mid-18th century cellist and composer Luigi Boccherini. It's his touching and elegant quintet in E major for two violins, viola, and two cellos. Here are Jennifer Frouchy and Aaron Boyd, violinist, Matthew Lippman, violist, Inbal Segev, and Nicholas Cantalakis, cellists, from the Chamber Music Society of Lincoln Center.

0: We just heard Jennifer Fauci and Aaron Boyd, violinists, Matthew Lipman, violist, and Inbal Segab and Nicholas Kanellakis, cellists, with Luigi Boccherini String Quintet in E, G275, in a performance from the Chamber Music Society of Lincoln Center here on the WFMT Radio Network. I'm Elliot Forrest. On the second half of this program, we hear a remarkable and shocking work by the late Baroque French composer Jean-Ferry Rebel. Harpsichordist Kenneth Weiss told us about the unique experience of putting together a chamber version of this distinctive piece of Baroque music.
1: My name is Kenneth Weiss. I am a harpsichordist, and I started playing with Chamber Music Society of Lincoln Center around 2010. I think the most unique thing about Les Elements is the very beginning. Jean-Ferry Rebel tried to put in music a narrative that describes the Big Bang, and he did that with a tonal cluster. So that's something that was really kind of unheard of at the time, and it's quite shocking. It's every single note in the G minor scale heard at once. The most important aspect of the piece is that it was written as a symphony for a large orchestra. It's a full orchestra. There are winds, there are piccolos, there are drums, there's horn. Rebel writes that it's possible on the title page to play it in a chamber music version. And that's what we did at Chamber Music Society. From what I know, I've never heard it done like this before. So he writes how it's to be done, what parts to eliminate. There is a lot of leeway since there's, you know, it's Baroque music. There are suggestions about how to kind of transcribe a piece without giving great details. So we worked on from the score, and knowing I conducted the work for full orchestra, so I knew the parts. So we kind of also, between, I think we were just five players, spread out the other parts that were just too good to miss.
0: Thank you, Kenneth. Now we'll hear it from the Chamber Music Society of Lincoln Center. Here are Soo-Yun Kim, flutist, Alexander Sitkovetsky, James Thompson, violinists, Demetria Tappan, cellist, and Kenneth Weiss, harpsichord, playing Les Elements by Jean-Ferry Rebel.

We just heard Les Elements by Jean-Ferry Rabel with Soo-Yun Kim, flutist, Alexander Sitkovetsky and James Thompson, violinists, Dmitri Atapin, cellist, Kenneth Weiss, harpsichordist, from the Chamber Music Society of Lincoln Center. That concludes our program for today. Join us for our next Chamber Music Society broadcast for a program of fabulous concertos and short works by Antonio Vivaldi, Benedetto Marcello, Johann Sebastian Bach, Arcangelo Corelli, and Francisco Gemignani. Here's a preview.

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Before that, you were listening to the Australian Brandenburg Orchestra with Paul Dyer conducting, playing Vivaldi, Handel, J.S. Bach and Gluck. 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
1: It's just coming up to a minute past six, the weather for today, Tuesday the 19th of May 2026. Cloudy, a very high chance of rain, becoming less likely late this afternoon and evening. The chance of a thunderstorm near the coast this morning. Winds north to northwesterly, 15 to 20 kilometres per hour, turning westerly in the afternoon. Daytime maximum temperatures in the listening area. Brisbane 24, Logan 23, Ipswich 24. Bayside suburbs 25, Sunshine Coast and the Gold Coast both 24. And sun protection is recommended from 9:20 a.m. to 2 p.m. Good morning, William Norfolk for Daybreak Classics, broadcast from 4MBS Classic FM 103.7, streaming from the website 4mbs.com.au and from the Community Radio Plus app. Vincenzo Bellini's Oboe Concerto to open Daybreak Classics this morning.

The third Allegro Polonaise movement from Bellini's Oboe Concerto in E-flat, Diana Doherty Oboe with the Queensland Symphony under Werner Andreas Albert. A trio sonata from C.P.E. Bach now.

Ensemble of the Classic Era played the opening Allegretto movement from Carl Philipp Emanuel Bach's Trio Sonata in A, H570. It's coming up to 6:11, the aria Mit Würde und Hoheit angetan, in Native Worth and Honour clad, describes man created by God as being adorned with dignity, nobility, strength and courage.

0: Mit Würd und Hoheit angetan. Joseph Haydn's, from Joseph Haydn's oratorio, The Creation. Tenor Fritz Wunderlich with the Berlin Philharmonic, conducted by Herbert von Karajan.
1: Contemporary Classics is a series of programmes which aims to introduce some of the lesser-known music and composers of the 20th and the 21st centuries. The music is generally lyrical, but from time to time there will be more challenging pieces in the mix. I'm Philip Moss, and I invite you to join me each Friday after the 9 a.m. BBC News for Contemporary Classics, here on 4MBS Classic FM.

Guitarist Gerald Garcia with the CSFR State Philharmonic Orchestra Cosice under Peter Briner. Garcia's arrangement of Debussy's Arabesque No. 1 in E. Give me your hand.

0: Giovanni, la ci darem la mano, give me your hand. Bryn Terfel as the Don, with Danielle Denise as Zerlina. Charles Mackerras conducted the Orchestra of the Age of Enlightenment.
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Pleasant Moments, a ragtime waltz by Scott Joplin. The pianist was Richard Zimmerman. Percy Grainger's Morris dance tune, Country Gardens.

0: Keith Bryan conducted the Michigan State University Symphonic Band, Percy Grainger's Country Gardens.
1: The Australian String Quartet returned to the superb acoustic of the Queensland Conservatorium Theatre on Tuesday the 19th of May at 7 p.m. with their national tour of Interwoven. Experience the Australian String Quartet perform a shimmering tapestry of musical delights featuring Prokofiev's String Quartet No. 2, Haydn's A Major Quartet Opus 20 No. 6, Clara Schumann's Variations on a Theme by Robert Schumann, and Elizabeth Unan's String Quartet No. 1. 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

traditional New Zealand love song Pokari Kariana, sung by the Morriston Orpheus Choir. Two minuets now from the Sydney String Quartet, not the Australian String Quartet, but the Sydney String Quartet.

The Sydney String Quartet played an arrangement in A of the Minuet from Beethoven's Piano Sonata No. 9 in E, Opus 14, No. 1. Then they played the third movement, the Minuet from Mozart's Eine kleine Nacht, Musik, Kürschel 525. Heimbach Marsch, traditional Viennese folk music attributed to Johann Schrammel.

Hainburg Marsch, traditional Viennese folk music attributed to Johann Schrammel. It was performed by Philharmonia Schrammein Vienna. Now we have the overture from Jean-Philippe Rameau's opera Nai to take us to the news at 7 o'clock.

Richard Duval conducted Orchestra of Victoria. They were performing the overture from Jean-Philippe Rameau's opera, Naïve. We'll have another opera overture after the news, the opera from The Silken Ladder by Rossini. Well, it's coming up to 7 o'clock, and that will be time for the BBC World News.

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1: BBC News with Govinda Gill. Elon Musk has lost his legal case against OpenAI, the artificial intelligence company he co-founded and later accused of straying from its original mission to benefit humanity. A jury in California found he was too late in bringing the case against OpenAI's boss, Sam Altman. Each man accused the other of trying to benefit financially from the huge surge in AI over the past 3 years. Here's our technology correspondent, Lily Jamali.
2: The jury ruling that because he filed those claims too late, years after the alleged harms had been caused, that those issues were basically moot, that he didn't file these claims in time, and so the statute of limitations had expired. This is interesting because when we were listening to testimony over the last 3 weeks, the issue of the statute of limitations came up, but it was not something that the defense really hammered home until closing arguments on Thursday. They went, probably spent a good hour talking about that one issue in front of jurors, and obviously it resonated pretty significantly.
1: President Trump says he's postponed a planned attack on Iran scheduled for Tuesday after the leaders of Qatar, Saudi Arabia and the UAE asked him to hold off. Our North America editor Sarah Smith has the details.
3: Donald Trump spoke to the leaders of Qatar, Saudi Arabia and the United Arab Emirates before announcing he had put renewed military action on hold. He said his Middle East allies had told him they believed a deal was possible with Iran that would be acceptable to the United States and countries in the region. 24 hours earlier, after speaking to the Israeli Prime Minister Benjamin Netanyahu, he had warned Iran that the clock is ticking and that they better get moving or there won't be anything left of them. The elimination of Iran's nuclear program to make sure it can never develop nuclear weapons has always been President Trump's bottom line. He said this would be included in the proposed deal.
1: The Trump administration is setting up a compensation fund for people it believes were unfairly targeted by previous administrations for political reasons. It's part of a settlement that's seen him drop a $10 billion lawsuit against the US tax agency over the leaking of his tax returns in 2017. Bernd de Boosman is in Washington.
4: President Trump, his sons, and the Trump Organization first filed the lawsuit in January, claiming that both the IRS and Treasury Department had failed to prevent the leak of their tax returns to media outlets. According to the Justice Department, the case was settled in exchange for the creation of an over $1.7 billion fund to compensate people it believes were subject to unfair investigations under previous administrations. Democrats have moved to block the dismissal and describe the money as a slush fund for political allies, including some charged or convicted in relation with the January 6th riot at the U.S. Capitol.
1: World News from the BBC. A nationwide transport strike in Kenya is expected to continue into Tuesday after late-night negotiations ended without agreement. Taxi drivers dismissed a government proposal to reduce diesel fuel prices by 10 Kenyan shillings. Much of the country was brought to a standstill on Monday in protest at a steep rise in fuel prices linked to the Iran war. The government in the Democratic Republic of Congo has sharply increased the number of deaths linked to the current Ebola outbreak in the east of the country. A spokesman said 118 people had died and cases are now being reported over a wider area. But Kinshasa says response teams are on the ground working to trace suspected infections. It's urged the public not to panic. The United States has issued fresh sanctions targeting Cuba's intelligence agency, government officials and ministers. The move announced hours after the Cuban president insisted that Cuba posed no threat to the US will further increase pressure on the communist-run island and its beleaguered economy. Our Global Affairs reporter Mimi Swaby has more details.
5: The US Treasury announced the measures days after the head of the CIA held talks in Havana with Cuban officials, including the head of the intelligence agency. It seemed a tentative step of progress. However, Washington's pressure on Havana has since intensified, with the island's president hitting back, warning that military action against Cuba would lead to a bloodbath with incalculable consequences for the region. Cuba is reported to have acquired more than 300 military drones able to attack US warships and bases, including Guantanamo Bay.
1: Lebanon's health ministry says Israeli attacks have now killed more than 3,000 people in the country since late February. Israel says it's targeting the Iran-backed Shia militant group Hezbollah, but many civilians have been killed, some in what Lebanese authorities say are deliberate attacks. BBC News.
0: Weather updates are sponsored by Springboard Opera, presenting Verdi's Divas, a major event in the Forum Beers Festival of Classics, bringing to life dramatic moments from Aida, La Traviata, Rigoletto and more in the exquisite Grand on Anne in the Masonic Centre, 311 Ann Street in the city. Verdi's Divas, accompanied by orchestra and chorus, is on this coming Saturday, the 23rd of May at 7 p.m. You can book now at 4MBS Ticketing, 4mbs.com.au, or you can phone 3847 1717 weekdays for customer assistance if required. The weather for today, Tuesday, the 19th of May 2026. Cloudy, a very high chance of rain, becoming less likely late this afternoon and evening. A chance of a thunderstorm near the coast this morning. Winds north to northwesterly, 15 to 20 kilometres per hour, turning westerly in the afternoon. Daytime maximum temperatures in the listening area, Brisbane 24, Logan 23, Ipswich 24, Bayside suburbs 25, Sunshine Coast and the Gold Coast both 24. And sun protection is recommended from 9:20 a.m. to 2 p.m. It's 7.5 minutes past seven. 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

0: Overture from another opera to open the second hour of Daybreak. Herbert von Karajan and the Berlin Philharmonic with the overture from Rossini's one-act comic farce, The Silken Ladder.
1: Explore the birth of opera with the Queensland Baroque Orchestra and guests on Sunday the 24th of May as part of the 4MBS Festival of Classics. Exquisite works by Vivaldi, Purcell, Monteverdi and more are brought to life by mezzo-soprano Sally Ann Russell and countertenor Tobias Mertz in Opera is Born, A Journey into the Origins of Opera. John Foster conducts the event at the City Tabernacle Baptist Church, Spring Hill, at 3 p.m. on Sunday the 24th of May. 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

Sarah McIver with the Queensland Orchestra, conducted by Brett Kelly, When I Was a Little Girl, number 2 from Book 5 of Joseph Canteloube's Songs of the Auvergne. Spanish Dance number 1 from De Falla's opera La Vida Breve, The Short Life.

Angel Romero played his guitar transposition of Stanley Myers' Cavatina. I'll read the music diary after we hear Carl Michael Ziehrer's Ball Fever French Polka.

Karl Michelshera's Ball Fever French Polka. Christian Pollack conducted the Erasimovsky Sinfonia. Music diary for today, Tuesday the 19th of May. Scarlett Smith soprano, Bradley Nolan piano and Christian Panjaitan piano will perform works by Chopin, Debussy and others at St Mary's Church Kangaroo Port on Friday evening at 6 p.m. For details call 0411 583 920. 0411 583 920. The Enharmony Chamber Ensemble will perform arrangements of excerpts from operas by Mozart, Rossini and others at the 4MBS Performance Studio, Cooperoo, on Friday evening at 7 p.m. Book through 4MBS ticketing at 4mbs.com.au or call 3847 1795 on weekdays for customer assistance. That's 3847 1717. Brisbane Chamber Choir with the Lumens Chamber Choir and guest soloist will perform Elijah by Mendelssohn at the Queensland Conservatorium South Bank on Saturday afternoon at 2 p.m. For bookings, call 136 246. 136 246. From the Gold Coast to the Rheingold with tenor Bradley Daly and pianist Shaka Budinska will include excerpts from Die Walküre and Siegfried by Wagner and other works at St Mary's Church, Kangaroo Point, at 3 in the afternoon. 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Verdi's Divas with Springboard Opera soloists, vocal manoeuvres and members of the Brisbane Philharmonic Orchestra will include excerpts from Verdi's operas at the Grand on Anne in the Masonic Memorial Centre in the city at 7 in the evening. 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Opera is Born with Sally Ann Russell mezzo and Tobias Mertz countertenor and the Queensland Baroque Orchestra will include Dido's Lament from Dido and Aeneas by Purcell, Lasciaccio Pianga from Rinaldo 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Details of events mentioned in the music diary as well as events further ahead can be found on our website, 4mbs.com.au, where you can book online for selected performances, including the three-event piano marathon at the UQ School of Music St Lucia on the 30th of May and Bach's St John Passion with Lucian Vitae at St Paul's Church Spring Hill also on the 30th of May.

Nicholas Childs conducted the Black Dyke Mills Band, performing an arrangement for brass band of the Triumphal March from Verdi's Aida. Brisbane vocal and instrumental ensemble Lucem Vitae perform an English version of the deeply personal reflection on the Passion of Christ as part of the 4MBS Festival of Classics. St John's Passion is one of J.S. Bach's most revered works, and a stunning cast of Queensland talent headed by tenor Gregory Massingham will give life to this epic work in the acoustically pure surrounds of St Paul's Presbyterian Church, St Paul's Terrace, Spring Hill, on Saturday the 30th of May at 2 p.m. Bookings are exclusive to 4MBS ticketing, that's 4mbs.com.au, or call 3847 17925 weekdays for customer assistance if 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

The final movement from Brahms' String Quintet No. 1 in F, arranged for piano four hands. Silke Toramatis and Christian Kohn.

The enigmatic French pianist Lucas Debargue makes his Australian debut in Brisbane for one night only on Thursday, May the 28th. With an all-French programme from Ravel's intoxicating Gaspard de la Nuit to Debargue's own variations on Gershwin's Summertime. Composer, improviser, provocateur, Debargue is a true original whose CV boasts a sold-out performance at Carnegie Hall, variously described as daring, seductive, and entirely outside the usual mould. He is truly a performer of fierce integrity and communicative power. One night only, Thursday, May the 28th, at the main auditorium, Brisbane City Hall. Book now at liveatyours.com.au, a station sponsor.

That's Arise Stevens with tenor Jan Pierce and the RCA Victor Orchestra, conducted by Fritz Reiner, a Seccadilla from Bizet's Carmen. Concluding Daybreak Classics this morning with more from Brahms, his Violin Concerto in D

The closing movement from Brahms' Violin Concerto in D. Joshua Bell with the Cleveland Orchestra, Christoph von Dohnányi, was conducting. After the news, if you're an MBS Light listener, you'll have an hour of Light Classics before Margaret White's Morning Light program from 9 a.m. till 12 noon. If an for MBS Classic FM listener, Mia McCrossan will present Light and Bright, and then Musician of the Day. And today, Musician of the Day is Giovanni Pergolesi. It's coming up to 8 o'clock, and that'll be time for the BBC World News.

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2: BBC News with Roisin Hasty. A court in California has handed victory to OpenAI and its chief executive Sam Altman, rejecting Elon Musk's claims that the company abandoned its mission to develop artificial intelligence for the benefit of humanity. A jury found that Mr. Musk was too late in bringing the case. Shaima Khalil reports.
3: The jury has dismissed Elon Musk's claims against OpenAI and its chief Sam Altman after weeks of testimony over whether the company betrayed its founding principles by shifting toward a for-profit model. Mr. Musk, who co-founded OpenAI in 2015 and donated tens of millions of dollars to the tech company, argued he was deceived into backing a nonprofit designed to develop AI for the benefit of humanity. But OpenAI told jurors Mr. Musk himself once pushed the company to expand faster and sought greater control before leaving in 2018. The trial exposed the bitter collapse of a relationship between two men now competing to shape the future of artificial intelligence.
2: The government in the Democratic Republic of Congo has sharply increased the number of deaths linked to the current Ebola outbreak in the east of the country. A spokesman said 118 people had died and cases were now being reported over a wider area. President Trump says he's postponed a planned attack on Iran scheduled for Tuesday after the leaders of Qatar, Saudi Arabia and the UAE asked him to hold off. Sarah Smith has the details.
4: Donald Trump said his Middle East allies had told him they believed a deal was possible with Iran that would be acceptable to the United States and countries in the region. The elimination of Iran's nuclear program, to make sure it can never develop nuclear weapons, has always been President Trump's bottom line. He said this would be included in the proposed deal. He made no mention of the Strait of Hormuz, about how or when that might be reopened to international shipping traffic. It's not unusual for Mr. Trump to make very optimistic announcements about a possible peace deal with Iran, only to say days later that the latest proposals are unacceptable and threaten to resume the conflict again.
2: The United States has issued fresh sanctions targeting Cuba's intelligence agency, government officials and ministers. The move was announced hours after the Cuban president insisted that Cuba posed no threat to the US. Mimi Swaby has more details.
5: The US Treasury announced the measures days after the head of the CIA held talks in Havana with Cuban officials, including the head of the intelligence agency. It seemed a tentative step of progress. However, Washington's pressure on Havana has since intensified, with the island's president hitting back, warning that military action against Cuba would lead to a bloodbath with incalculable consequences for the region. Cuba is reported to have acquired more than 300 military drones able to attack US warships and bases, including Guantanamo Bay.
2: World News from the BBC. Lebanon's health ministry says Israeli attacks have now killed more than 3,000 people in the country since late February. Israel says it's targeting the Iran-backed Shia militant group Hezbollah. But many civilians, including health workers, have been killed, some in what the Lebanese authorities say are deliberate attacks. Police in the US city of San Diego say three people, including a security guard, have been killed in a shooting at an Islamic center. The two suspected teenage attackers were found dead in a car nearby with self-inflicted gunshot wounds. Witnesses described hearing multiple gunshots from what sounded like a semi-automatic weapon. Officials say they are currently treating the incident as a suspected hate crime. A nationwide transport strike in Kenya is expected to continue into Tuesday after late-night negotiations ended without agreement. Much of the country was brought to a standstill on Monday in protest to a steep rise in fuel prices linked to the Iran war. Shungai Nyoka reports.
6: Anti-riot police were deployed in Kenya's capital, Nairobi, as an indefinite transport strike came into effect across the country. Commuters were left stranded while the city was deserted. Transport operators are protesting against a decision to increase fuel prices by 50% over the past month. Protesters blocked roads with barricades and burning tires. In some places, police fired tear gas. In the Indian Ocean nation of Comoros, the government has suspended plans to increase the fuel prices by nearly 40% after days of strikes and deadly protests.
2: 25 years after the tortured body of a teenage girl was found in a German river, the International Police Organization has identified her and overseen the arrest of her father. Interpol's launched a campaign to solve cold cases of women who died in suspicious circumstances in Europe over recent decades. BBC News.
7: And the next BBC News bulletin will be at 9 o'clock this morning. It's now time for our weather updates, sponsored by Springboard Opera, who are presenting Verdi's Divas, a major event in the 4MBS Festival of Classics, bringing to life dramatic moments from Aida, La Traviata, Rigoletto, and more in the exquisite Grand on Anne in the Masonic Centre, 311 Anne Street in the city. Verdi's Divas, accompanied by orchestra and chorus, is on this coming Saturday, the 23rd of May at 7 p.m. Book now at 4MBS Ticketing, 4mbs.com.au or phone 3847 1717. 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Our weather for today, Tuesday, the 19th of May. It's going to be cloudy. Well, it is cloudy. Very high chance of rain, becoming less likely late this afternoon and evening. There is the chance of a thunderstorm near the coast this morning, and winds will be north to northwesterly, 15 to 20 kilometres per hour, turning westerly in the afternoon. The sun protection is recommended from 9:20 a.m. to 2 p.m. this afternoon. Our top temperatures for the listening region. Brisbane can expect a maximum of 24 degrees. Logan City, 23 degrees. Ipswich, 24. The Bayside suburbs, 25 degrees. And the Sunshine Coast and the Gold Coast can both expect a maximum of 24 degrees. Looking ahead to the rest of the week, tomorrow they say it's going to be mostly sunny. Slight chance of a shower in the south. Thursday, mostly sunny, slight chance of a shower along the coastal fringe. And Friday is definitely sunny. So we can expect an improvement in the weather as we head towards the end of the week. But now, this Tuesday, it is, as I said, cloudy with a very high chance of rain. It's now 8 minutes past 8 o'clock, and let's start our Light and Bright programme. Good morning, welcome. I'm Mia McCrossan. I'll be with you for the next 2 hours. Our Light and Bright programme features music by Boieldieu, Haydn, Barbieri, Dvorak, von Suppé, Wieniawski, and we're going to conclude with some operetta from Lehár's The Land of Smiles. Let's start then with our overture to The Caliph of Baghdad.

Well, there you have it. The Overture to the Caliph of Baghdad, the music of François-Adrien Boieldieu, performed by the Munich Radio Orchestra with Kurt Riedel conducting. And that has brought our time to 17 minutes past 8 o'clock. Light and Bright this morning is sponsored by the 4MBS tribute to Dame Joan Sutherland. This major event is this year's 4MBS Festival of Classics, stars internationally renowned talent in sopranos Eva Kong and Marusha, along with the tenor Rosario La Spina. They'll be joined on the stage by the Queensland Choir, the Brisbane Symphony Orchestra, and all under the baton of Opera Australia's head of music, Tahu Matheson. The Dame Joan Sutherland Spectacular is on Sunday, May the 31st at 3 p.m. It's in the main auditorium of the Brisbane City Hall. Book now at 4mbs.com.au or you can phone 3847 1717 weekdays for customer assistance if required. Continuing on the Light and Bright, we're going to hear Wynton Marsalis in Haydn's Trumpet Concerto in E-flat. We'll hear the third movement.

And we heard Wynton Marsalis there on the trumpet performing the third movement of Haydn's Trumpet Concerto in E-flat. He was accompanied by the English Chamber Orchestra with Raymond Leppard conducting. We're now going to have a little visit to Spain for some zarzuela. This is from the Little Barber of Lavapiés, the music of Barbieri. And we'll hear the tenor Jesus Castellón, who's accompanied by the RTVE Symphony Orchestra and Chorus, in a performance of the prelude, the chorus, and the entrance of Lamparilla.

And that was the sparkling beginning to the Spanish zarzuela, The Little Barber of Lavapiés, the music of Francisco Asenio Barbieri. Our performers were Jesus Castillon, the tenor, and the RTVE Symphony Orchestra and Chorus. The whole was conducted by Henri Garcia Asensio. That's brought our time to 29 minutes to 9 o'clock. At 9 o'clock, we have the BBC World News. We cross to London for that. And then after that, our musician of the day. We are looking at the work of the seminal composer Giovanni Battista Pergolesi, who only lived to 26. I didn't realise how young he was when he died. But anyway, that's after the BBC World News. Here now on Light and Bright, we're going to continue the music with the waltz number 6 from Dvorak's Eight Waltzes.

0: We heard the pianist Stefan Veselka performing number 6 of the 8 waltzes composed by Dvorak. And that's brought our time to 23 minutes to 9 o'clock.
1: The divas take to the stage accompanied by a 70-piece orchestra and chorus when Springboard Opera brings its magic to this year's 4MBS Festival of Classics. Verdi's divas bring to life dramatic moments from Aida, La Traviata, Rigoletto, and more in the exquisite Grand on Anne in the Masonic Centre, 311 Anne Street in the city. Brisbane Philharmonic Orchestra and vocal manoeuvres conducted by Neil Flotman, along with special guests, will make your evening with Verdi one to remember. Verdi's Divas on Saturday the 23rd of May at 7 p.m. Tickets from $25 to $75. 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
0: 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We're going to have another overture now, the music of Franz von Suppé, and it's the overture to his work Flotte Bursche, or The Portrait of Madame Potiphar.

And that was the overture to the work of Flotterbürsche, or Das Bild der Madame Potiphar. We heard the overture. The music of Franz von Suppe, performed by the Slovak State Philharmonia Orchestra, conducted by Alfred Walter. And that's brought our time to 14 minutes to 9 o'clock. Now, in its 33rd year, the 4MBS Festival of Classics is arguably Australia's largest and longest-running festival, solely devoted to the classical genre. In 2026, the festival runs from May the 15th to June the 14th, so we're right in the middle of it. It offers over 20 individual performances, including our spectacular tribute to Dame Joan Sutherland. A brilliant cast, including Eva Kong, Marusha, and Rosario La Spina, team with guest singers from Opera Queensland, the Queensland Choir, and the Brisbane Symphony Orchestra. It's on at the Brisbane City Hall on Sunday, the 31st of May. A 16-page colour brochure is now available to help you select the events that are of special interest. Just call 4MBS on 3847 1717 during business hours, and we'll post a brochure or check out the details at 4mbs.com.au. 4MBS Festival of Classics is supported by the Queensland Government through Arts Queensland. Next on Light and Bright, we're going to have a waltz. This is features the talents of the violinist Zhu Wei and the pianist Pamela Nicholson. This is the Capriccio Waltz in E, the music of Wieniawski.

We heard there the music of Wieniawski, the Capriccio Waltz in E, Opus 7. The violinist was Zuwe, and at the piano was Pamela Nicholson. And that's brought our time to 8 minutes to 9 o'clock. At 9 o'clock, we cross to London for the BBC World News, to be followed by our programme Musician of the Day. And this morning, we are looking at the work of the composer Giovanni Battista Pergolesi. Now we come to our final item in Light and Bright, and it's the music of Li Ha. We're going to hear the finale to his operetta, The Land of Smiles, Das Land des Lächelns.

were some tumultuous applause there for our singers and performers. We heard the sopranos Andrea Rost and Eva Lind, the tenors Placido Domingo and Jose Carreras, and the baritone Thomas Hampson in that performance of the finale to Das Land des Lächelns, the music of Leha. They are accompanied by the Budapest Philharmonia Orchestra with Marcello Viotti conducting. And that was our final piece in Light and Bright. Coming up is the BBC World News. And to take us there, here is some music from Purcell's The Fairy Queen.

0: It's now 9 o'clock, which is news time. 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
1: Hasty. A court in California has handed victory to OpenAI and its chief executive Sam Altman, rejecting Elon Musk's claims that the company abandoned its mission to develop artificial intelligence for the benefit of humanity. A jury found that Mr. Musk was too late in bringing the case in which he accused OpenAI's chief of breaching a non-profit contract. Lawyer William Savid, who represented OpenAI, spoke outside the court.
2: The finding of the jury confirms that what this lawsuit was a hypocritical attempt to sabotage a competitor and to overcome a long history of very bad predictions about what OpenAI has been and will become.
1: Responding to the verdict, Mr. Musk said he would be appealing. The government in the Democratic Republic of Congo has sharply increased the number of deaths linked to the current Ebola outbreak in the east of the country. A spokesman said at least 118 people had died, and cases were now being reported over a wider area, as Tom Bailey reports.
3: As this deadly Ebola outbreak continues to spread, the Congolese government has sought to reassure people that its response teams are working hard to trace and investigate suspected infections, and that there's no need for panic. However, with cases now identified in new areas, including near Kunde in Ituri province, Butembo in North Kivu, and the city of Goma, concern is inevitably growing. Meanwhile, in Bunia, one of the initial centres of the outbreak, an American doctor has tested positive after being exposed while treating Ebola patients.
1: President Trump has said a peace deal with Iran can be reached if Tehran agrees to drop all attempts to develop nuclear weapons. The statement came hours after the president said he'd postponed a resumption of hostilities after the leaders of Qatar, Saudi Arabia and the UAE asked him to hold off. Sarah Smith has the details.
4: Donald Trump spoke to the leaders of Qatar, Saudi Arabia and the United Arab Emirates before announcing he had put renewed military action on hold. He said his Middle East allies had told him they believed a deal was possible with Iran that would be acceptable to the United States and countries in the region. 24 hours earlier, after speaking to the Israeli Prime Minister Benjamin Netanyahu, he had warned Iran that the clock is ticking and that they better get moving or there won't be anything left of them.
1: The Trump administration is setting up what the Justice Department has described as a fund for victims of political weaponization. The $1.8 billion fund is designed to compensate people the department believes were unfairly targeted for prosecution. The acting attorney general said the fund would put to right past wrongs, but Democrats are calling it a slush fund for Mr. Trump's political allies. World News from the BBC. The United States has issued fresh sanctions targeting Cuba's intelligence agency, government officials and ministers. The move announced hours after the Cuban president insisted that Cuba posed no threat to the US will further increase pressure on the communist-run island and its beleaguered economy. The US Treasury announced the measures days after the head of the CIA held talks in Havana with Cuban officials. A nationwide transport strike in Kenya is expected to continue into Tuesday after late-night negotiations ended without agreement. Taxi drivers dismissed a government proposal to reduce diesel fuel prices by 10 Kenyan shillings. Much of the country was brought to a standstill on Monday in protest at a steep rise in fuel prices linked to the Iran war. Police in the U.S. city of San Diego say three people, including a security guard, have been killed in a shooting at an Islamic center. The two suspected teenage attackers were found dead in a car nearby with self-inflicted gunshot wounds. Witnesses described hearing multiple gunshots from what sounded like a semi-automatic weapon coming from within the complex. Shami Khalil has the latest.
5: We heard from the police chief saying that they're treating this as a hate crime. They're working closely with the FBI about the motives, what led to the events of today, how the two suspects got as close as they did, what was behind this attack, if there are more people involved.
1: In football, the veteran Brazilian superstar Neymar has been called up for his country's World Cup squad, returning to the national team after an almost three-year absence. The 34-year-old Brazil's all-time leading scorer has been hit by a series of injuries that kept him out for much of their qualifying campaign. Brazil, who are chasing a record sixth World Cup crown, opened their campaign against Morocco on June the 13th. BBC News.
0: And the time is now 6 minutes past 9 o'clock. 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And our program is Musician of the Day, where this morning we are looking at the work of the Italian composer, violinist and organist Giovanni Battista Pergolesi. I'm Mia McCrossan, welcome. And my thanks to Colin Brumby, who prepared the notes. Giovanni Battista Pergolesi was born in January 1710 and died in March 1736, so he was only 26 years old when he died. He was an Italian composer, violinist and organist. Born in Iesi, Pergolesi studied music there under a local musician before going to Naples in 1725 for further study. He spent most of his brief life working for aristocratic patrons. He was one of the most important early composers of opera buffa, or comic opera. His opera seria of 1733, Il Prigioniere Superbo, contained the two-act buffa intermezzo La Serva Padrona, The Servant Mistress, which became a very popular work in its own right. When it was performed in Paris in 1752, it prompted the so-called War of the Buffoons between supporters of serious French opera by people such as Jean-Baptiste Lully and Jean-Philippe Rameau and supporters of the new Italian comic opera. Pergolesi was held up as a model of the Italian style during this quarrel, which divided Paris's musical community for 2 years. Let's listen now to some excerpts of Pergolesi's La Serva Padrona, The Maid as Mistress.

e su, per questo basti.

0: We opened our program Musician of the Day, celebrating the work of the Italian composer, violinist and organist Giovanni Battista Pergolesi with some extracts from his work La Serva Padrona. We heard the soprano Jean-Marie Bima and the baritone Petteri Saloma. They were accompanied by the Musica Poetica Freiburg with Hans-Ludwig Hirsch conducting.
1: 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Hear Nessun Dorma, Maria, Come Back to Sorrento, O Sole Mio, and more. 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

It's now 22 minutes past 9 o'clock. You're listening to Light and Bright. I beg your pardon, you're listening to Musician of the Day because it's after 9 o'clock. We're going to continue our look at the work of the Italian composer Pergolesi. He also wrote sacred music, including a Mass in F and his Magnificat in C major, which was revived in the performance we're going to hear now, with the soprano Elizabeth Vaughan, the mezzo-soprano Janet Baker, tenor Ian Partridge, and the bass Christopher Kite. They sing with the choir of King's College, Cambridge, and the Academy of St. Martin in the Fields. The whole is directed by David Wilcox. Here is Pergolesi's Magnificat in C.

0: And that was the Magnificat in C, the work of our musician of the day, Giovanni Battista Pergolesi. And we heard that the soprano Elizabeth Vaughan, the mezzo-soprano Janet Baker, the tenor Ian Partridge, and the bass Christopher Kite, accompanied by the choir of King's College, Cambridge, and the Academy of St. Martin in the Fields, the whole directed by David Wilcox.
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0: And now back to our musician of the day. Pergolesi's best known sacred work is his setting of the Stabat Mater in 1736 for male soprano, male alto, the string orchestra, and bass continuo. It has erroneously been said that it was commissioned by an order of monks. Rather, a group of pious and charitable gentlemen, such as existed in cities all over Italy, commissioned the work, and it was this group that presented an annual Good Friday meditation in honour of the Virgin Mary. And Pergolesi's work replaced one by Alessandro Scarlatti from only 9 years earlier, which was already perceived as old-fashioned. It was so rapidly that public tastes had changed. Let's listen now to some excerpts from the Stabat Mater presented by the Accademia Bizantina with Carlo Chiarappa conducting.

0: And we heard there four excerpts from Pergolesi's Stabat Mater, presented by the Accademia Byzantina. That's brought our time to 13 minutes to 10 o'clock.
1: He was the incomparable painter of mystery, silence, the infinite, of the passing cloud and the sunlit shimmer of the waves. That's Henri Pougnet speaking of Claude Debussy. And hi there, this is Beau McLaughlin. Come explore the world of Debussy with me. Debussy, who threw himself into the glittering world of Paris before the Great War, drawing inspiration from the painters and poets and painting the world in sound. This week on Exploring Music.
0: Back to our musician of the day, the composer Giovanni Battista Pergolesi. Apparently, a considerable number of instrumental and sacred works once attributed to Pergolesi have since been shown to be misattributed. We're going to complete our program on Pergolesi with one such work, a delightful flute concerto in G, played for us now by James Galway and I Solisti Veneti under Claudio Schimone. And that will take us to 10 o'clock when we'll have Mike Ravel with Morning Music. I'm Mia McCrossan. Thank you for your company, and I do hope you've enjoyed the music.

Our musician of the day has been Giovanni Battista Pergolesi in a programme that was presented by Mia McCrossan and concluded with an attribution to Pergolesi of a flute concerto in G, and it was played by James Galway Flute with I Solisti Veneti, Claudio Scimone conducting. Very good morning. I'm Mike Ravella, be with you for the next couple of hours for our programme of Morning Music. 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And you'll find them at 789 Kingsford Smith Drive, Eagle Farm. 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Lynn has selected eight works this morning, but she begins with a piece that some listeners will recall from the early hours of the worldwide broadcasts to usher in the new millennium.